Hello again. My name is Dave White. Welcome to the second hour of AirPlay. Thanks for spending some of your afternoon with us on CBC UConn. Ahead in this hour, sports merchandise is big business these days, even though the supply chain has a lot fewer links. We'll speak to someone who used to keep soccer fanatics in the UConn kitted out with their favorite gear and find out what the business is like these days. Also in this hour, buyer beware. That World Cup ticket you bought online may not be guaranteed to you. It may not even exist, according to a CBC News investigation. We'll tell you all about ghost tickets. And it's an exciting weekend for sports fans. CBC's Signe Butler will be here to set up Canada's big game against Morocco and fill us in on all the action in track and field and in the pool. That's coming up on AirPlay.

And your CBC Regional News coming your way at 5:30. Weather forecast now, a chance of showers or thundershowers in Whitehorse this evening. A low of 7 degrees, cloudy with a chance of showers Saturday and 14. In Watson Lake, a

0: Slight chance of showers this evening. Should clear around midnight. Southwest winds gusting to 40, becoming light. The evening low 7. Saturday starts off sunny, clouding over in the afternoon with a high of 18. Mainly cloudy in Dawson City tonight. Northwest winds gusting to 40 and 9. A mix of sun and cloud Saturday and 20. And periods of rain for Old Crow this evening. A low of 6. A chance of showers early on Saturday. And 13. Mostly cloudy, 14 degrees in Whitehorse at the moment. 14 as well in Beaver Creek. Mostly cloudy and 12 in Burwash with northwest winds at 14, gusting to 28. 12 degrees in Carmax. Mostly cloudy and 14 in Dawson. Light rain and 12 in Faro. 15 in Haines Junction. West southwest winds at 23, gusting to 35. Mostly cloudy and 13 in Mayo. It's 11 degrees in Old Crow, 12 at Pelly Ranch. 3 at Rock River on the Dempster. Mostly cloudy and 17 in Teslin. It's cloudy and 15 in Watson Lake. Again in Whitehorse, mostly cloudy, 14 degrees, 7 minutes now past 5 o'clock. Well, sports merchandise is big business these days, and that world has changed a lot over the past few years. Not long ago, shops could source licensed sports gear from a number of different suppliers, but that market has gotten a lot smaller and squeezed out a lot of retailers. Derek Lewis used to run a soccer shop here in Whitehorse. He's still part of that world, even though he doesn't have an actual storefront anymore. He joined me in the studio earlier. So Derek, you used to have a soccer shop back in the day, right? Like, tell me about that story.
1: I did. It was funny because this morning I was looking through old newspaper articles. I was trying to find the one that George wrote years ago when I started in 2007. He came over and I think he called me the basement dweller soccer shop or something like that. It was iconic, and I feel bad I didn't find it. But yeah, there was a need back in 2007. I had been coaching here in the territory probably from 2000 on, and you saw the amount of merchandise that the local soccer associations and the players were buying down south. At that time, Air North had just really come into the market in 2002 to offer prices for teams to get down. But before that, teams would go out maybe once a year. They'd stock up on soccer supplies and then bring it back up the highway or fly back. So I thought, well, why not? Let's take a look at things. I was at a point in my life where I could venture into like a retail soccer shop. That would be a neat adventure, knowing also that I could get out to soccer events to kind of round out the sales for the local market. And so I took a plunge and did it.
0: So we're talking about like shoes, ball, like that sort of stuff, not necessarily just branded merchandise, right?
1: Yeah, everything. So we went from, yeah, team supplies, so soccer balls, gym pads and jerseys and kits and all that, to then the theme wear that you see for, you know, Manchester United, Manchester City, Chelsea, and all those groups, teams over in Europe, to try and bring those kind of fan items into here in Whitehorse.
0: I mean, it is obviously a soccer mad community. Like, there's lots of people playing, all kinds of ages. So, you know, things went well, it sounds like.
1: They did. It was quite a splash to start off with. I was very fortunate to hook up with Sportees at that time. They were expanding, and they bought the old Griffiths building at the end of Main Street there, and they had a little booth, a little hole in the wall for me to kind of occupy, which worked out really, really well. And it was busy for the first couple of years.
0: Yeah.
1: I quite enjoyed it. And then we supplemented the kind of the sales in the local market, and I would go over to Northwest Territories, do the long drives, and do some sales for event sales over there, because soccer is quite a large sport over there.
0: But what happened? Like, you're not, there's no more soccer shop, or at least no physical soccer shop anymore,
1: no,
0: right?
1: No, no. Family. I got to give a shout out to my wife. She's been very patient over the years with me, giving me a lot of freedom to pursue some of these kind of whims. But then the market changed. My interests changed. The advent, I think, maybe the internet online sales started to kind of creep in. And so you just couldn't compete with people's personal interests. I couldn't carry kind of the latest and greatest. The price points for some of the merchandise was going up. Shoes, you know, you could buy like a high-end pair of shoes that were just a beautiful pair of leather shoes for maybe $150 back in the day. Most of the other shoes were below $100, and now you're starting to see shoes, they're creeping up around that $300 mark for the top-end ones. And for my market, it was just, I couldn't bring in 10, 15 pairs of that style to kind of cater to maybe the potential selling. And so I just found that it just wasn't working out.
0: You know, we're both wearing jerseys. And that's one of the things that I find really interesting. Every time the World Cup or big event,

0: comes around. But World Cup in particular, right? Like the companies bring out new strips or new uniforms, and everybody gets excited about them. But it's I'm really struck this year in particular. I mean, maybe it's something that's been going on, but this year in particular, the uniformity, right? Like, had a chance to travel a little bit, and the price at the airport in London is the same price at the store downtown in Madrid as the same price here, is the same price there, and it's not cheap. Right?
1: No.
0: Like,
1: oh no, it's crazy price. You look at it, and so I was doing a little research before we did this interview, and it, traditionally, like, it's a brand like Umbro or Nike or Adidas, their chance to showcase their brand and the styling and everything else like that. And there's a few kits that just everyone's like, wow, this is the kit that I want. And I've had a chance to be in Toronto and Vancouver a little bit over the last little bit during this World Cup. And you forget how big the World Cup is and how many people. Just the, like tonight, for example, in Toronto, you've got Croatia playing Portugal. You've probably got more fans outside the stadium than you do inside the stadium. And so you're looking at maybe 90,000, 100,000 fans in there. So for a brand, if you've got, say, 10% of that market wearing your gear, I think you're doing, it's not just 10%. You look at those, it's, I mean, it's so exciting to see like 30,000 fans on the march, doing the chant, singing, and then getting into the stadium, and they're all wearing the jerseys. So the price point, though, for this World Cup, the ticket prices, the jerseys, hotels, it's just on a different level we've never really seen before.
0: What's happening, though, Derek? Like, why is that, like, there's obviously more interest, right? Like it's, like, back in the day, it was kind of a niche thing, right? Like, you had to be a super fan or kind of a weird person to wear the jerseys. Now they're very common. And yet, I can't, you know, there used to be a really cool little retailer just off Robson Street in Vancouver. They always had interesting stuff. Big companies too, River City Sports from Winnipeg. Like, they're all gone out of business. Like, why?
1: You know, I maybe part of it would be the advent of, you want to bring back COVID, but online ordering was prior to COVID, but definitely kicked into overdrive with COVID kicking in and happening. And so you can find the product and a variety of product online that you can't find at the local retailer. I mean, for the local retailer, the price point of some of these jerseys, like, you just look at an entry-level jersey now, $150 to $200. So if you're going to bring in 30 or 40 jerseys for one team and you've got, say, 48 teams now and not 32 as in previous World Cups, that's a lot of product to sit on. And I mean, for me as a small retailer, I just couldn't do that. And you mentioned the shop in Winnipeg. I think of one or two shops down in Vancouver, and it'd be interesting to have a phone call with them and just say, like, what did you bring in, and did you bring in the same volume you have in as previous World Cups?
0: I don't, because I'm into this sort of thing, like, you know, Fanatics, for example, is a big company, and it has the NHL, and they release, like, they have, it's very uniform, right? Like, they release five different hat styles or something like that each year, and that's it. You can't get a different style of hat, and that really puts the squeeze on smaller retailers, because they go, like, well, my market kind of wants this funkier thing than your standard thing, or my market wants this, and you don't have a choice now.
1: And that's exactly kind of, well, part of the reason why I kind of moved on was that my business thrived on that diversity, where you could have like two or three of one style, but then have a variety of six or seven different styles. And then when the person bought it, they felt unique because they had the only one in the market. And now I am not much of the economic side on the business, but whether that's the way the big retailers have decided, this is where we can make our money and this is all we're going to do. But it definitely takes away from the market. I think it takes away from that expression that you have as a fan to be able to go out there and wear your cap, your hoodie, your jersey that probably only three or four other people have. So
0: tell me about the shirt you're wearing.
1: Oh, it's a special shirt, Dave. Thank you. Canada Soccer Association turned 100 years a couple years ago, and so they released a special, or Umbro at that time, released a specialty jersey that was in conjunction with them, and so they only released 1,927 of

0: these jerseys, and I brought in three of them in the territory. A good friend of mine, Jake, bought one, and I bought one, and there was another one that went out there, and it's just special. Like, it's iconic. It's not red. It's the blue with the red maple leaf, I think, harkening back to, you know, the 1920s when CSA first started out, so the old Dominion flag. And whenever you wear it, I know Jake was down in the U.S. at a big tournament, and there was an ex-Canadian national team player saw it, and he goes, "Where do you get that?" And so whenever you walk, people are just like, that's a special jersey to wear.
1: We were traveling in Japan over the winter, and I really wanted to get some Japanese baseball stuff, but I couldn't find like a store that sold licensed stuff. But I was in Kyoto, and there was a tiny shop in the market, and it's just this sort of knockoff stuff. This is Hiroshima.
0: Oh, okay.
1: But it's not an official jersey of any sort.
0: But it's got the name, and it looks like a baseball jersey. So it's
1: cool. Yeah.
0: Classic.
1: So, but, you know, your shop, you're still active, right? Like, you're still selling some stuff?
0: Very passively, yeah. So people know that I still have a fair bit of gear, and so they'll give me an email or text or just show up and say, hey, we're looking for this. And if I've got it, I'll give it to them. If not, then I'll maybe try and order it in if I can. So, but it's very passive. It's more like a hobby than a business now. So, yeah.
1: All right, man. Well, shout out to Wizards Emporium back in the day.
0: I still got some stuff. Oh, yeah. classics.
1: Derek, thank you so much for coming down. Really nice. Really nice to chat with you. How do you feel Canada's going to do the rest of the tournament?
0: You know what? We had a chance. I got over to see Canada play Iceland, and we got to see Marcelo Flores play. What a dynamic player he's going to be for Canada. If they had him and Kone, the injured player that unfortunately broke his leg, or his leg was broken, I think we'd beat Morocco. France is the next one after that. If they progress, that'd be a stiff challenge. Stiff, like France just looks so good. But we've got three players that have played in France, have had success in France. So I think that we would hold ourselves very respectable against France and give them a run. But France is just special right now.
1: They are. They really are.
0: Yeah.
1: Thanks so much, Derek.
0: Hey, thanks, Dave, for inviting me in.
1: Derek Lewis is a sports fan, obviously, and used to run a soccer shop here in Whitehorse. 18 and a half minutes now past 5 o'clock. You're listening to Airplay on CBC UConn. My name is Dave White. If you are PVRing the Argentina-Cape Verde game, turn away, plug your ears. It's into extra time, and it's 2-2. Crazy. Well, it's no secret that World Cup games are expensive, especially on resale websites where tickets can climb into the tens of thousands of dollars. Well, some fans are finding out that the tickets they bought are being canceled right before the game. In fact, those tickets may have never existed. A CBC News investigation into the ticket reseller StubHub found the company allowed, quote, ghost tickets to be sold on their website. Here to explain what that means is Peter Novak. He's a journalist and publisher of Do Not Pass Go, a newsletter and podcast about consumer issues. Good afternoon, Peter.
2: Hi, Dave.
1: So tell us what StubHub is actually being accused of here.
2: Yeah, so the company is basically being accused of selling ghost tickets, or otherwise known as speculative tickets. And what this means is that people are posting tickets on the website that they don't actually own, and they're selling these for big bucks. And then basically the idea is that if they get the sale, then they go out and they try to find that ticket, obviously at a lower cost than what they sold it for. And then they provide that ticket to the buyer, and they get to pocket the profit or the difference there. And if they can't find that ticket, well, then they just cancel the sale, and the buyer is left up a creek and very angry. So what happens in that case, generally speaking, is StubHub does refund the buyer and then tries to take some sort of punishing action against the seller. But, you know, it's often a case where the seller can easily avoid that. If they get their account canceled, they just go and start a new one. And lastly, I should mention too that this has been happening for quite some time. We're only really paying attention to it now, obviously, because the World Cup is such a major event. But, you know, this has been happening for some time. And I'll give you an example. If anybody listening wants to test this out, they can do so themselves. If your favorite artist announces a tour and that tickets are on sale next week, I can bet you $20 that if you go on StubHub that day, you'll find that the tickets are already being resold, even though they haven't actually gone on sale in the first place. So, yeah, that's what's happening.
1: Yeah, I've bought tickets on StubHub many times. I had no idea they did this.
2: Well, there's so much going on with StubHub now. It's actually kind of hard to narrow down which part of it

0: we want to talk about, but yeah, let's go.
1: Well, let's stick with FIFA then. I mean, and initially, at least so far, StubHub's blaming FIFA's ticketing infrastructure for problems with resales. And there's no doubt that the way FIFA handed out tickets for this World Cup, it's been a bit bizarre and fraught. So does StubHub have an argument here?
0: To some extent, yeah. I mean, FIFA is the primary seller, and FIFA is also the reseller it's its own authorized reseller. And in fact, it's urging people that if they want to resell tickets or bought resold tickets, they should use the FIFA website to do so. So obviously, you know, there's probably going to be some resistance there by the organization to make their tickets easily transferable to another reselling organization or company like StubHub. But, you know, so you can't blame them too much on that front. However, I mean, if StubHub doesn't have the mechanisms in place to ensure that people get their rightful purchases, they probably shouldn't be allowing those resales in the first place. And again, we are talking about the World Cup. This is a major event that everybody knew was coming. And if you're in the business, if your only real business is reselling tickets, you should make sure that your systems and test your systems that they're ready for this sort of thing, this sort of event.
1: You mentioned that if someone falls into this, they're getting refunds. Like, tell us more about what's happening to the fans who you know, think they have tickets and then find out they don't.
0: Yeah, well, a couple things happen. So first of all, yeah, if you get the refund, that's great. But at the same time, you're also out. You're not going to what it is that you thought you were going to. And in the case of the World Cup, this is a problem because a lot of people have traveled to do that. So they've spent money on airfares or train tickets or hotels and so on and so on. And so when they get the rug pulled out from them at the last minute, they've made this expenditure and they still presumably want to go to that game. So it's kind of like almost like buying an airfare at the last minute. You're going to pay, you know, a lot more than you would have had you bought it months in advance. So what's happening here is, you know, there's some reaction going on. We saw in New York this week, a class action lawsuit was filed to this extent, which is that lawsuit is not necessarily targeting the price of the tickets that people were getting, screwed out of, but more so targeting those travel costs. And so they're trying to pin those travel costs and those unnecessary travel costs on StubHub. And that's what the case, that's what the brunt of that lawsuit is all about.
1: I mean, StubHub is not the only ticket reseller out there. How are other agencies like Ticketmaster or SeatGeek dealing with this?
0: Yeah, I think SeatGeek is probably in quite the same boat. They might have a little bit of a leg up in certain situations because they're like SeatGeek, I believe, is the official partner of like Major League Baseball, so they probably have a little bit of a better window into proving that tickets are real. Ticketmaster is, I think, a little bit of a different beast because in a lot of cases, not in the World Cup, but in certainly when we're talking about concerts or other sporting events, Ticketmaster is usually the primary seller. So Ticketmaster has a good window and good systems into determining whether the tickets that are being sold on its website are real. I should add, too, that Ticketmaster is also under quite a lot of scrutiny because this is a company and its parent, Live Nation, that just lost a massive anti-monopoly case in the United States. And there's a possibility there that the company is going to be split up. And in Canada here, we have the Consumers Council of Canada has also initiated a legal action against Live Nation and Ticketmaster with the Competition Tribunal that is seeking the same result. So in a way, Ticketmaster is kind of under pressure to more closely follow the rules and, you know, at least try to limit some of the infamy or bad things that are going on in terms of people getting screwed with resale.
1: Is there a law against speculative tickets, or are the resellers finding a bit of a loophole here?
0: I'm not aware of any laws that specifically target resale, but there are laws, regardless of where you are in Canada, whether there's national laws under the Competition Act, and then I think each individual province and territory probably has their own specific laws when it comes to selling false goods or misleading. Generally speaking, you're just generally not allowed to sell something that you don't have to sell in Canada. It's kind of a no-brainer, one of those no-brainer laws that we've had for quite some time.
1: Yeah. Well, I mean, so finally, Peter, you've obviously dug into this, right? Like, I'm thinking about times that it's worked out for me and times I didn't pull the trigger and maybe I'm glad I didn't. Like, how do you ensure that, you know, the when you click

0: Yes. That you're actually getting tickets. What do you do?
1: Yeah, this is a big problem. It's a hard question to answer. Like I know StubHub or I should say Ticketmaster and FIFA in these cases are the primary sellers. If your only concern is making sure that your ticket is real, then the only real recourse you have is to buy from the primary seller. Now there's all kinds of problems with that. So we know some of them and we could go on for hours about all the others. But realistically speaking, there's not a lot. In Ontario just recently put StubHub and SeatGeek on its consumer beware list, and that's basically like akin to the province identifying these companies as kind of like the shady guy in the alley selling tickets out of his van. Like it's not far removed from that. So it is, like you said, there's you're kind of taking your chances on any of these platforms, the resale platforms anyway. There's a couple of little tricks and tips that you can look for on StubHub specifically. I've been a user of StubHub in the past, buyer and a seller, so I do kind of know a little bit about how they do things. There's one function they have called instant download, so if you're buying a ticket and it says instant download, that's probably a better indication that you're going to get that ticket relatively soon. If it's not there, that's something that I would be a little bit wary of. That said, I did recently buy a Blue Jays ticket that didn't have that, and I got lucky. I got it really, relatively soon after I bought it. But after I did, I realized, well, what the hell was he doing? Make sure you don't do that again.
2: I still remember being in Toronto for work, and Toronto was their last, I think their last home game before the playoffs, back when they made the playoffs, and it was against Ottawa. And I walked down, and as I got closer and closer to the rink, I thought, like, I'll pay more and more. When I got to my first tout, he said, how much do you want? And I said, I want one ticket. How much would you pay? I said, I'll pay $400. And he said, come back at 9. I'll get you in for the 3 stars, you cheap flank. I watched that game on television.
1: That's probably the best way to do it now.
2: Peter, thank you so much.
1: My pleasure.
2: Peter Novak is a journalist and publisher of the newsletter and podcast Do Not Pass Go, also a former tech columnist here on the program. If you want to find out more about the story, visit our website, cbc.ca/news. Coming up on Your World Tonight, Washington correspondent Paul Hunter checks in on the day before the 250th July 4th celebrations, which may be a little bit more subdued than expected, with most of the east coast of the United States blanketed in extreme heat, like they're breaking records that are more than 100 years old. Well, for President Trump, though, the show must go on, so that's happening. That story and more coming up on Your World Tonight at 6 o'clock here on CBC UConn on As It Happens, the man known as Canada's Country Gentleman, musician and CBC radio host Tommy Hunter, has died. Guest host Karina Roman will pay tribute to Mr. Hunter, a legend, and well, actually joining Karina to pay tribute to Tommy Hunter is Anne Murray, another legendary performer. Tommy Hunter, you always remember, there's a Tommy Hunter at 8 o'clock on Saturday night, and then the hockey. That's what I remember. Anyway, you can hear Anne Murray talking about Tommy Hunter and As It Happens this evening at 6:30. Both Your World Tonight and As It Happens are also available as podcasts on the CBC Listen app and also on other podcast platforms. Well, coming up in the next half hour of the program, we're going to get a preview of another weekend of sports action from Signe Butler. 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
3: 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Good afternoon, I'm Callie McTavish with your regional news for the Yukon.
4: Where's my summer?
3: That's how a lot of Yukoners are feeling. The amount of rain that fell on Whitehorse yesterday is nearly the same as usually falls in the whole month of July. That's according to Environment Canada meteorologist Terry Lang. She says for the average July, rainfall totals are close to 40 millimeters in Whitehorse. Yesterday, just shy of 30 millimeters fell on the city in one day. Lang acknowledges the recent weather flies in the face of Environment Canada's earlier predictions for a warmer than average summer. She says they don't know why their predictions are not panning out.
4: We usually talk about a La Nada or El Nino. The La Nada has faded away. We're just in the beginning stages of an El Nino, so we don't really have anything to hang our hat on. So we have no answers for that. And I'd like to know.

0: As for the weeks ahead, Lang says she wouldn't put away your rain boots just yet. She anticipates temperatures to stay well below 20 degrees for the foreseeable future. Well, if you're planning to be on or near the water, use caution, says Yukon RCMP. A late Friday afternoon release says several search and rescue missions have occurred in the past few weeks. It doesn't say how many incidents. In the release, Constable Paul Miller says rivers that are typically calm are acting up. Miller says the water can move fast, carry debris, and quickly change. So he says to be prepared, assess conditions, and take precautions, especially in remote areas. And a spokesperson for Yukon RCMP say they are in the early stages of investigating reports of an unknown person trying to get into homes and buildings in and around the community of Little Sam and Carmack's First Nation. RCMP ask anyone witnessing suspicious activity to contact their local police detachment. And the Yukon government is asking Canada for money to improve airport equipment and infrastructure in the territory. It submitted 5 funding applications to the federal government. Trevor Baird is the director of the Yukon's Transportation Aviation Branch. He says there are several things that need upgrading or replacing.
1: I believe it is a loader and a grader that we have applied for. Specific to infrastructure, we have a lighting project in Dawson, just a routine life cycle upgrade of apron lights. We have an apron that next to the air terminal building that is coming to the end of its life cycle.
0: At least one Yukon airport has already secured an upgrade. Ottawa says it will give the Whitehorse Airport at least $2 million to buy a new safety vehicle for its fire department. That money and the money for other projects, if they're approved, will come from Transport Canada's Airports Capital Assistance Program. And the Tikini Arena has been transformed into a basketball court. And today, the first professional basketball game in the territory's history will be played. It will be organized by the Canadian Elite Basketball League, which is also hosting other events in Whitehorse to help develop the sport in the territory. Victor Elias reports.
2: Thomas Centeno is part of the Wolfpack Basketball Development Program. He was one of the youth at an open gym event tied to the Pro League's game. He says the sport's growth in the territory has been really inspiring.
3: Kept going. It's just like satisfying to see the ball go like in the hoop and just like, yeah.
2: His teammate, Ethan McDonald, agrees. They've been playing for 3 and 4 years respectively and see their friends encouraging more youth to join in.
4: Yeah, I've also noticed they're getting bigger. I think that's one of the reasons they decided to bring the game here, because it's just a big growing sport.
2: For Coach Sean McCarron, the hope is that this institutional support continues for years to come, and that in the very near future, it helps fuel a homegrown NBA star.
5: My hope is that it'll be not necessarily a year-round thing, but we'll be able to tap into the game and what it could offer for youth.
2: A youth basketball skills camp is planned for tomorrow, but first, the pro game. It'll be held at the Tikini Arena today. The fun kicks off at 6:30. Victor Elias, CBC News, Whitehorse.
0: And that's your CBC News for this hour. National and international news is coming up at the top of the hour. 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I'm Callie McTavish.
6: Thank you, Callie. All right, let's take a look at the weather forecast for the Yukon tonight in Whitehorse. Mainly cloudy, a chance of showers or thundershowers with a low of 7 degrees. Cloudy with a chance of showers on Saturday. Yes, more rain is possible, a high of 14. Mainly cloudy in Teslin tonight. Southwest winds gusting to 40, a low of 6. Cloudy with a chance of showers Saturday and 15 degrees. A few clouds in Atlin this evening. South winds gusting to 40, a low of 3. On Saturday, a mix of sun and cloud, a high of 16. In Haines Junction, cloudy with a chance of showers or thundershowers tonight. West winds gusting to 40, a low of 6, a mix of sun and cloud Saturday and 17. Showers or thundershowers in the Kluane Lake area tonight. Northwest winds gusting to 40, the evening low down to 5 degrees, a mix of sun and cloud on Saturday and 17. Watson Lake, a slight chance of showers this evening. Southwest winds gusting to 40, a low of 7. Should clear around midnight, and then on Saturday, mainly sunny. Clouds developing in the afternoon, though, a high of 18. Rain this evening in Pelly and Carmacks. Northwest winds gusting to 40 and 7. Mainly cloudy on Saturday and 16. Showers or thundershowers in Faro and Ross River tonight.

West winds gusting to 40 and 7. Cloudy with a chance of showers Saturday and 15. In Beaver Creek, cloudy with a chance of showers or thunder showers this evening. Northwest winds gusting to 40 and a low of 7. Cloudy with a chance of showers on Saturday and 17. A slight chance of showers in Mayo tonight and 9. A mix of sun and cloud on Saturday and 18. In Dawson, mainly cloudy tonight. Northwest winds gusting to 40 and 9 degrees. Sun and cloud tomorrow and 20. In Old Crow, periods of rain this evening, a low of 6, a chance of showers Saturday and 13, and 5 to 10 millimeters of rain this evening along the Dempster with a low of 1, mainly cloudy on Saturday and 9. Once again in Whitehorse, cloudy with a chance of showers or thunder showers tonight, a low of 7, and then on Saturday, cloudy with a chance of showers and a high of 14. Mostly cloudy, 15 degrees in Whitehorse right now, 15 as well in Beaver Creek. Light rain and 12 in Burwash, northwest winds of 26, gusting to 42. 11 in Carmax, mostly cloudy and 14 in Dawson. Light rain and 12 degrees in Faro, 13 in Haines Junction. Mayo, mostly cloudy and 14 degrees, 10 in Old Crow. 15 at Pelly Ranch with west-southwest winds at 16, gusting to 30. 3 degrees at Rock River on the Dempster, mostly cloudy and 16 in Teslin. Cloudy and 15 degrees in Watson Lake. Again in Whitehorse, it's mostly cloudy. And 15.

0: 22 minutes before 6. Well, it's a big weekend for sports, whether it's on the pitch, the track, or in the pool. Canada faces Morocco in the World Cup round of 16 tomorrow. The Diamond League boasts a star-studded weekend of athletics, and the Canadian swimming trials featuring Summer McIntosh begin on CBC. Joining us with the details is CBC Sports host Signe Butler. Good afternoon, Signe.
1: Hi, Dave.
0: How are things?
1: Oh, very good. Very good.
0: You're doing well. I tell you what, it snowed in the mountains up here last night. So if you're a little overheated, just get on a plane. We can hook you up.
1: Sounds good.
0: All right. So let's start with this. It's a soccer tournament. What's it called? Yeah, the World Cup. That's it. Yeah, it's been going on. I've watched very little else in the last couple of weeks. Morocco is facing Canada. Saturday, I mean, we're still in the World Cup, which is kind of amazing. What are you expecting out of tomorrow's big match?
1: Well, yet again, it's going to be the biggest game in the history of the men's soccer program. They made it out of the group stage. They won their round of 32 knockout against South Africa. And now this is the biggest test so far. The round of 16 against the highest ranked nation they faced so far in number 6 in the world, Morocco. Morocco hasn't lost a match so far, coming in with confidence after defeating the Netherlands in penalty kicks. And Coach Jesse Marsch had maybe the quote of the week this week, he often does, saying that preparing for Morocco was like a gory, horrible nightmare when describing the Atlas Lions as their nicknames. He went to go see them play against the Netherlands in Monterrey, Mexico, in that Mexican heat, and just to see what kind of opponent they would have. And, they've got a tough one. They've got a player on their team, Ismael Saiberry, who scored 3 goals in this tournament so far. Bono, the goalie, not the lead singer of U2, who has some roots, Bono does, in Montreal, but moved to Casablanca when he was about 3 years old. Canada, you know what? They have a history with Morocco. If you recall back to the Qatar World Cup in 2022, they met in the group stage. Morocco won 2-1 in that game. Canada nearly tied that up late in the game. Atiba Hutchinson had a header that hit the crossbar. I mean, it was a pretty evenly matched game. So will we see that when they play tomorrow? We shall see. And we shall also see how many minutes Alphonso Davies might play. We saw him come into the last match against South Africa. He immediately made an impact, even though he wasn't clearly at 100%. Just the quality on the ball and the way he makes things happen and the confidence he gives the team, will he play more than just 15 minutes?
0: I've been watching a lot of this tournament. I know a lot of people have. Bring us up to speed on how things have been going with the World Cup this year.
1: Well, round 16 will be filled out in its entirety by the end of today. I will not provide any spoilers. Don't worry. I'm one of those listeners, as many of you out there are, who are recording games and keeping track just every so slightly, because I don't want to know the results.

So I won't tell you, but I'll tell you who's playing today. That will determine the rest of the tournament. Cape Verde, who've been basically the darling of this tournament, the African island nation of 500,000, they're playing Lionel Messi in Argentina today. Egypt and Australia are also playing. Mo Salah expected to play.

0: Russia and Qatar, and even, you know, to a lesser extent in the United States, the games still deliver. Like, it's still a blast, you know?
1: And 48-team tournament, there hasn't been many duds, you know? Yeah. Like, that, I think that was the question mark. The team is, you know, the tournament has expanded so much from 32 teams, but I think, it, you know, we haven't seen many duds out there, and you're seeing some great nations like Cape Verde persevere through to the round of at least 32.
0: All right, well, let's turn to track. There's a top-notch bill at the Prefontaine Classic in Eugene, Oregon, as there always is. So who should we be watching out for at this?
1: Well, we'll mention the Canadians first. Of course, Sarah Mitten in the shot put. She won her first Diamond League of the season last week, feeling confident. She has to compete against two of her top rivals, though, Chase Jackson of the United States and Jessica Schilder of the Netherlands. World champion and Olympic champion hammer throwers Cameron Rogers and Ethan Katzberg also in action. And then on the track, the 100-meter for women is probably the one to watch. Melissa Jefferson-Wooden, the world number one right now, winner of this event in Eugene, Oregon last season of the Prefontaine Classic, and lining up against her, Sha'Carri Richardson, who won in 2024 and also a world champion and Olympic medalist. So that'll be an interesting one to watch.
0: Canadian swimming trials taking place in Ottawa as well. What do we need to know there?
1: Well, this is for qualification to the Commonwealth Games, and it runs from July 5th to 9th. And the big name, of course, Summer McIntosh, 19 years old. I still can't believe she's 19. three-time Olympic champion, eight-time world champion, and she's going to race three events over the first 4 days of the event, starting with the 400-meter individual medley on Monday. She does the 400 freestyle and the 200-meter IM after that, and she owns the Canadian records in all three of those and a couple world records as well, just to add to it. CBC Gem has all of those races for you. It starts at 9:30 a.m. Eastern time, with the morning swims, and then the evening at around 5:30, and that's on CBC Gem.
0: Finally, Signa, the Commonwealth Games are a little ways away. What do we need to know at this early stage?
1: Well, of course, swimming trials this weekend will decide some of those teams. We already know the track and field team, some of those names I already named on our broadcast today, along with Andre DeGrasse, the eight-time Olympic medalist. But Glasgow 2026 is going to kick off on July 23rd with the opening ceremony. And there's 10 sports, including six para sports, and 3,000 athletes from 74 nations and territories from across the Commonwealth competing. So if you're a little bit withdrawn from the Olympics, you have a Olympic withdrawal, this is a multi-sport event that can kind of keep you in the spirit of things.
0: Signa, thank you so much.
1: You're welcome.
0: Sydney Butler with this week's CBC Sports Update. 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Well, Saturday Night Blues winds up their season this week. Through the summer, they'll be dipping back into some favorite shows from the past year. And in September, SNB, as it says here, returns for its 40th year on CBC. As is tradition, the last show of the season is turned over to listener requests.
2: 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And all the beautiful, great music. Maybe some Matt Anderson. I did see him in concert quite a few years ago here in Quebec. I remain a huge fan. And thank you. Bye.

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1: It's the Tommy Hunter Show! Tonight, with Tommy's special guest, along with Tommy's traveling men and all the rest of the gang. And now, here's Canada's country gentleman, Tommy Hunter!
0: Honestly, did this country ever come up with anything cooler than calling somebody Canada's country gentleman? It was awesome. Anyway, Tommy Hunter, celebrated musician, has died. He was 89 years old. His professional career ran through the 1950s all the way to the early 2010s. Born in London, Ontario, Tommy Hunter began taking guitar lessons at around 9 years old. He played in churches before landing his music on the radio, joined CBC's Country Hoedown in 1956 before starting to host the Tommy Hunter Show. I mean, it wasn't called that until he started to host it, if you follow along. Anyway, the program was a radio show before transitioning to television. It ran for 27 years, became part of the fabric, going off the airways in 1992. Back in 2011, Tommy Hunter reflected on his time at the CBC.
2: The CBC is an amazing institution, and I think the original concept of CBC was to put something out that was appealing to all sorts of people. And I think they covered that mandate extremely well. They did wonderful shows for opera. They put on shows for ballet. They certainly didn't leave out the country folk, and they started with, I think, early shows like Holiday Ranch and then eventually into Country Hoedown and then our show. But it was interesting to watch the different variety shows. I mean, Shirley Harmer and Bob Goulet and the Juliet Show and Billy O'Connor and Jack Kane and his orchestra. I mean, it was a wonderful time in television. And I've said this many times. I'm very fortunate to have been part of what I think was the best era of television. It was new to us. We were learning as we went, and there were many mistakes that happened. We were live in the early days, so that created all sorts

0: of problems. And, you know, light bulbs would blow up in the middle of a tender love ballad. And but we always had, we rolled with the punches, and it was fun. We all had a good time in the early days of Country Hoedown. We all got along well. We were the best of friends with everybody. Yeah, it was lots of fun. I replaced a show. I should have never replaced it, believe me. A show called The Happy Gang. And the show had been on the air for 23 years. And I had just turned 23. And I replaced the show. The first protest letter that came into the CBC about the cancellation of The Happy Gang was from my mother. And they took great pride in saying, "We want you to read a letter." And here it was: "How dare you cancel one of my favorite shows and everything else, da da da da. P.S. I like the Tommy Hunter show, but I sure do miss The Happy Gang. Signed, Edith Hunter." Anyway, they couldn't wait to show me that particular letter.
1: That's Tommy Hunter back in 2011, reflecting on his time at the CBC with, of course, the Tommy Hunter Show. You know, Saturday night, Tommy Hunter, and then hockey. The celebrated musician was known as Canada's country gentleman. He died yesterday of natural causes at the age of 89 years old. Here's one of his classic tunes, a little music from Tommy Hunter.

Music from Tommy Hunter, from classic Canadiana there. That's Tommy Hunter and Traveling Man, fixture on Saturday nights for so many years. Well, that's just about all the time we have for airplay on this Friday afternoon, indeed, for this week. And it's time to throw out some thank yous. Let's see, Nancy Thompson, CA producer. Andrew Hines is our associate producer. Grace Knapp, our CA reporter. Callie McTavish, the afternoon news editor. CBC UConn reporters this week, George Morados, Katrin Pilkington, Chris McIntyre, Julian Green, Dana Hatherley, Bruce De La Cruz, Marissa Mayer is back, and welcome to the program and to the show and to the station, Victor Elias. Megan Dooling, our assignment editor. The managing editor is Claudine Sampson. Aidan McRae, content producer. Virginie Ann, our video producer. April Hudson is our digital producer. Paul Tucker, Chris Windier are our web writers. Videographers are Peter Pineda and TJ Deer. Kathy John, the program assistant. Our technician is Chris Meager. Don't forget to join Marty Derby for the Weekender on Saturday and Sunday mornings. My name's Dave White. Thanks for listening to the show. Have a great weekend. At some point, it's

0: Gordon Lightfoot, Garth Brooks, and even a young Shania Twain. In 2011, Hunter told then-CBC host George Strombolopoulos he was able to feature his childhood idols.
1: I grew up, you know, with Hank Snow and Wilf Carter and Roy Acuff and Ernest Tubb and Eddie Arnold and Roy Rogers and Dale Evans. And they were all on our show. I was like a kid in a candy shop, and I had the best seat.
0: The three-time Juno winner and Order of Canada recipient continued performing until 2012. The last stop of his farewell tour, his hometown of London, for his 75th birthday. On that set list, his hit and show theme song, Travelin' Man.
2: I am a travelin' man, following the breeze. Travelin' here, travelin' there, gathering memories. So let me...
0: Thank you for being with us. This has been Your World Tonight for Friday, July 3rd. I'm Juanita Taylor. Have a wonderful evening.
2: Just a traveling on my way.
3: Here's your weather forecast from Environment Canada. Tonight in Whitehorse, 7 degrees and chance of showers. Tomorrow, 14 degrees and chance of showers. Watson Lake tonight, 7 degrees and a chance of showers. Tomorrow, 18 degrees and more showers. For Dawson City tonight, 9 degrees and a chance of showers. Tomorrow, 20 degrees with the showers likely continuing. Teslin tonight, 6 degrees and mainly cloudy. Tomorrow, 15 degrees and a chance of showers. Carcross tonight, 7 degrees and a chance of showers. Tomorrow, 14 degrees and a chance of showers. Atlin tonight, 3 degrees with a few clouds. Tomorrow, 16 degrees and a mix of sun and cloud. Haines Junction tonight, 6 degrees and a chance of showers. Tomorrow, 17 degrees and potential for more showers. Beaver Creek tonight, 7 degrees and chance of showers. Tomorrow, 17 degrees and periods of rain. Burwash Landing, 5 degrees tonight and showers. Tomorrow, 17 degrees and chance of showers. Carmax, 7 degrees tonight and rain. Tomorrow, 16 degrees and a chance of showers. Mayo tonight, 9 degrees and chance of showers. Tomorrow, 18 degrees and chance of showers. Faro and Ross River tonight, 7 degrees with a few showers. Tomorrow, 15 degrees and chance of showers. Eagle Plains tonight, 1 degree and rain. Tomorrow, 9 degrees and a chance of showers. And overnight in Old Crow, 6 degrees and chance of showers. Tomorrow, 13 degrees and a chance of showers. 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
5: Hello, I'm Karina Roman, sitting in for Neil Cooksell.
6: Good evening, I'm Chris Howden. This is As It Happens. Tonight.
5: Reading between the pipelines. Alberta says it has a private backer for 10% of its proposed pipeline. We'll ask the federal energy minister if that means taxpayers are on the hook for the rest.
6: The stars and snipes forever. The small Danish town of Raybould has hosted a 4th of July party for decades. But this year there are extra fireworks. American officials have been left off the invite list.
5: So long to Canada's country gentlemen. The legendary Anne Murray pays tribute to a man who helped launch her career and many others on his long-running TV show, remembering the late, great Tommy Hunter.
6: On Tapestry, an 11th century masterpiece depicting the Norman invasion of England is finally heading to the British Museum, to the delight of some 80,000 people who lined up to buy tickets.
5: Going out on eight limbs. A German zoologist tells us about testing how fast spiders could sprint by prodding them with a paintbrush and setting a new arachnid land speed record.
6: And camp classic. Two avid outdoorsmen from the UK set a new record for putting up a tent by relying heavily on each other and pitching at a fever pitch. As It Happens, the Friday edition, radio that assumes they have a codependent relationship.

0: You know, so that is Madonna with I Feel So Free, the lead track off her new album, Confessions Part 2, or Confessions 2. Garvey, I should say, like, that's the first time I'm hearing that song, and I actually noticed that she's saying safety in numbers, which I think is really powerful, yeah. Right? What do you think about this album? What do you, I mean, did you think it delivered?
1: I think she's delivering in so many different ways. And I just want to lean into something that Emily said about authenticity. I think this is feeling like the Madonna that I came up with, which was someone who was super subversive, super.

0: 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I'm Rad Simon Play, sitting in for Elamine Abdel Mahmoud, and I'll see you Monday.
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of Catherine de Saint-Augustin, written by Paul Ragueneau, a Jesuit priest and Catherine's confessor. Ragueneau tells us that Catherine cared for Allais day and night, and he characterizes the nun's efforts as worthy of a truly Christian heart. In the biography, she comes across as a brave fighter against supernatural threats, willing, maybe even eager, to die for New France. He describes her as

her successful debut album, Modes of Transportation. Milton, Ontario singer Billie Ann is back with a new EP. It's called Heart So Open. And from it, this song is called Otis.

0: I'm Canadian.
1: Canadian to the bones. I'm very proud.
0: You're also potentially the most famous person ever from Cambridge. Have you met Chris Hadfield yet?
1: Chris Hadfield?
0: Yeah.
1: Just through that book signing.
0: Not since?
1: Not since. No. I would love to shake his hand.
0: We should do it. You should play him in a show.
1: I would love to play a young Chris Hadfield.
0: You should play young Chris Hadfield.
1: We were just going to say just Chris Hadfield.
0: You should play young Chris Hadfield. You should play young Chris Hadfield.
1: Love to. Oh, I would love to. Chris, if you're in the works, I mean, that'd be something.
0: Let's just walk out there. This is, you know, this is the BAMP thing. We can walk out and just say, Jack will do it.
1: Yeah.
0: Yeah. Man, I think it's just, you're such an amazing story and such a thoughtful guy about both who you are and the kind of time we're in. And that's kind of rare. And I'm just, on behalf of the Canadians everywhere, like very proud of you. Very proud
1: story.
0: Thank
1: you so much.
0: Nice to meet you.
2: That was Tom Power's conversation with the actor Jack Inanen from the Banff World Media Festival. You can see him in the Netflix show Big Mistakes and on the FX show Adults, which returns for season 2 this summer. And actually, it starts with an episode that focuses on Paul Baker, the character that Jack plays. Jack Inanen was in Banff to take part in a panel called Main Character Energy, Canadian Actors Made for the Global Stage.
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Here's your weather forecast from Environment Canada. Tonight in Whitehorse, 7 degrees and chance of showers. Tomorrow, 14 degrees and chance of showers. Watson Lake tonight, 7 degrees and a chance of showers. Tomorrow, 18 degrees and more showers. For Dawson City tonight, 9 degrees and a chance of showers. Tomorrow, 20 degrees with the showers likely continuing. 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

Tanya Tagak with When They Call. She says the loss of cultural connections and the trauma of residential schools are deeply connected to the suicide crisis in Nunavut. I'm Errol Nazareth. You're listening to the Polaris Prize Show today on Frequencies. Many of the nominees have roots and influences that stretch all over the globe. The Polaris Prize recognizes some of Canada's most creative and independent artists. We feel two musicians were overlooked this year. First up is Toronto's Justin Gray. His album, Immersed, won the Grammy for Best Immersive Audio Album earlier this year. Gray says, "My goal wasn't to showcase a format, but to express music in a way I've long imagined." He says, "As a producer,

We don't talk about it much, but doing a radio show can be a little nerve-wracking. There's a lot to deal with at once. The whole show is timed down to the second. The clips, the interviews, the introductions, everything. I have to be completely in sync with my co-host as well as my colleagues behind the glass in there. A single mistake can throw everything off. I mean off. Ah. Nuts. This is the kind of pressure that was felt across Canada this week, from PEI to BC, as hundreds of people in 40 cities and towns sought to break the Guinness World Record for the most people performing a drum roll online at the same time. They began at precisely 7:30 a.m. Atlantic time, 11:30 a.m. Pacific, on Canada Day, at which point drummers in all six of the country's time zones got busy. Now they are waiting for the confirmation that more than 581 of them participated, which is what it would take to snatch the title. Here's what these synchronized performances sounded like.

Our sound of the day, drumming enthusiasts across the country trying to beat the world record for most people performing a drum roll online simultaneously.

0: For more than a century now, people have gathered on the 4th of July to eat hot dogs, wave the stars and stripes, and sing patriotic songs in rural Denmark. At its peak, an Independence Day gathering there was believed to be the biggest celebration of its kind outside the U.S., and some big names made the trip to the small town of Rebild for the party, including Presidents Nixon and Reagan. But the current commander-in-chief is not welcome at this year's gathering. In fact, all representatives of the American government have been officially uninvited in response to President Trump's publicly expressed designs on Greenland, the self-governing Danish territory he would like to make American. Lasse Olsen is a municipal council member in neighboring Aalborg, which has long provided financial support for the 4th of July party in Rebild. We reached him in Aalborg, Denmark.
1: Lasse, your campaign was a success. The American officials are not invited to the 4th of July party.

0: fast?
1: Yeah, so we found that body size, of course, matters. So the larger the spider, the faster it can run, but up to a certain mass, yeah. So one of the questions we had in mind was also, is there like a threshold? Where the spiders basically become too heavy so that their muscles are not capable anymore to carry them around at a fast pace.

0: it's a very white, male-dominated genre. It's about pickup trucks and drinking. And when people see me, it doesn't look like that.
1: Nicolette Huang of the Canadian country band Nicolette and the Nobodies, a new album from the group, is due out later this year. Stay with us. 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

This is The World. I'm Marco Werman. Before house music went mainstream and global, it started in black underground clubs in Chicago and New York, mostly catering to the LGBTQ community. A few years ago, a new release called History of House paired house music with South Africa's Soweto Gospel Choir. House beats were added to pop classics, the lyrics changed from English to Zulu, and what could have been supremely odd turned out very cool.

and playing that song, you could just feel, you could feel that something interesting was happening. The fascinating thing, I've worked with that song, Good Life, for my entire adult professional life, and it's always been in English with Paris Gray's vocals. And when the vocals hit in Zulu, that was the other fascinating thing, Marco, about this project, is that the majority of the vocals are in Zulu and not English. But the message of the song resonates. It comes through. The positivity of the songs, of the message of good life, of the message of everybody's free, of the message of the, all the songs that are being performed in Zulu, they come through. It transcends language, culture, and generations.

0: Okay, so that is Madonna and the song Bring Your Love from Confessions 2. Emily, I mean, like, that song, by the way, is a duet with Sabrina Carpenter, okay? And, you know, of course, Sabrina Carpenter being one of many pop stars who is of the Madonna mold. What does it say that Madonna is, you know, is collaborating with Sabrina Carpenter? Like, what does that say about her, where she feels her place is in today's pop landscape?
1: Yeah, I mean, you know, and I'm not a Madonna apologist necessarily. Certainly Madonna sometimes has sort of forcibly tried to inject herself into the contemporary pop conversation in ways that felt, you know, less organic and perhaps, I hate to use the word, perhaps a little try hard. But I feel like on this album and in this era, she's not doing that. Like, I actually have this vision of, like, it's Madonna on the dance floor inviting people onto the dance floor with her. She's not trying to insert herself artificially into these moments. She's owning her space, inviting the Sabrinas and the Stromae's of the world into her space. And it feels so much more organic and authentic. And it really does feel like, you know, the queen wearing her crown and saying, gather around me, versus, you know, chasing the trends. It really does feel like an adaptability and an appreciation and kind of leaning into her own legacy versus the chasing that we have seen at different points. So I really think that she nailed the sort of walking of that line between contemporary and nostalgic here.
0: I love that. Well, I want to play another song off the album. Let's hear a little bit of the lead track, I Feel So Free.

Well, from correspondence of soldiers around that time, they took it as they left, because it's not a very long trip, right? It's quite a short trip across the English Channel to Normandy. And the

0: That was No One Saw It Coming from the ABC in Australia. I'm Ife Chiwetelu, and you are listening to programming from around the world on CBC Radio 1. The news is next.
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1: And to uncover the truth, they must put everything on the line.
6: 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If you go down, I go down. That's how it works. Trust me.
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because the bill makes sense. It could save the prison system as much as $19 million in healthcare costs every year. All of this is funded by taxpayers. Now that the bill has passed the Pennsylvania House of Representatives, it needs to be taken up by the Senate to become law. Her hope is that HB 150 will pass as currently written, allowing incarcerated

thanks to the right in Europe, and we'll hope that the right are more successful politically. What can the Brahmin left do about it? I don't think there's much they can do. I mean, I think Europe is now has to realize that they can no longer rely upon America as an ally that looks after their interests.

of all the young children. And so it is looking at what are those other ways. And you can be at home with your mom, although the ideal is to have 2 years. We are far away from that point at this exact moment. So what do we do now for those children who are not in that, in any provision at the moment?

Hi, good morning. I'm Jared Monkman, and coming up on the Saturday edition of The Weekender. We'll start the show today with a piece from Richter Fry and hear about this long ago one-hit wonder from more than 50 years ago with a catchy beat. And then we'll hear about these interesting stories coming from across the territory to Whitehorse today. We'll get a preview of Commissioner of Yukon Storytelling Festival. We'll get to your forecast and current conditions as well. And cyclists took over the Alaska Highway for an annual memorial ride this week. We'll hear what they had to say about what needs to change to make cycling safer. And then, Hay River pastor Francis Delaplaine has become a fixture on The Weekender here for the past couple of years to talk about big ideas like whether it's ethical to feel joy in the face of suffering. And now Francis and his family are leaving Hay River. When I was in town for track and field, I stopped by the church to talk to him about his time there and how it feels to leave. In the third hour, the show will hear from longtime choir director Margot Nightingale. She's also leaving the choir here in Yellowknife. We'll talk about that. And we'll hear from your host, A World Report, this morning and your weekend web desk reporter. And on this weekend's Baking Column, we'll hear from a baker in Dawson who shipped a cake to Old Crow, but has never been there. A pretty fun story to end the show this morning. And that's all coming up on the Saturday edition of The Weekender. I'm Jared Monkman. Stay with us.

It is Saturday morning and this is the Weekender. Good morning. Coming up in this hour of the program, we'll take a look at the weather forecast throughout the two territories. And throughout the morning, we'll also bring you up to date on fire information into the Northwest Territories. Also coming up in this hour of the program, we'll find out a little sneak preview of the debaters and laugh out loud and a tribute to Canada's country gentleman, Tommy Hunter. That's all ahead. I'm Marty Derby, sitting in for Jared Monkman.

It is 12 minutes after 6 o'clock here on the Weekender. Let's get you underway with a little weather check this morning, beginning in Yellowknife. Sunny skies, a few more clouds rolling in this morning. Pretty windy as well. Winds gusting to 40 this morning. You should get up to 23 degrees today. For Fort Smith, a mixture of sun and cloud, risk of a thunderstorm this afternoon. Local smoke and a high of 25. Lutzke, you can expect a few showers. They should ease off this morning. Then just a mixture of sun and cloud and 21 degrees. In Fort Resolution, sunny skies for you, 24. Hay River, you'll see a mixture of sun and cloud today, a risk of a thunderstorm, and 23 degrees. Fort Providence, sunny early this morning, a few more clouds this afternoon, even a chance of some shower activity later on today, 25 degrees. In Fort Simpson this morning, it's going to be sunny early this morning. Again, you may see some clouds, perhaps some showers late this afternoon, but also a risk of a thunderstorm late this afternoon. Widespread smoke, winds gusting to 40 late this afternoon, and a high today of 20 degrees. Taking a look now at Fort Liard, a mixture of sun and cloud for you today. Chance of showers this afternoon with a risk of a thunderstorm later on today. 24 degrees is your forecast high. The North Slave will see a mixture of sun and cloud with some local smoke and 21 degrees. Wrigley, you can expect mainly cloudy skies. Again, a chance of showers this afternoon and getting up to 14. Getting up to 16. Norman Wills, you'll get up to 14 degrees today with cloudy skies. Again, some showers later on this morning. Fort Good Hope, good morning. A few showers for you. This should ease off near noon. Then you'll see a mixture of sun and cloud, windy, and 14 degrees in the forecast. For Fort Resolution today, sunny skies, getting up to 24. Colville Lake for you today, cloudy with a chance of showers this morning and a high today of 13. Delaunay, mostly cloudy for you today. Chance of showers later on today and 12 degrees. In the South Delta region, including Fort McPherson, mostly cloudy today. Some showers this morning. 14 degrees is the forecast high. Klavik's going to see a mixture of sun and cloud today. Quite windy in the morning. Those should ease off later on. And looking at a high today of 12 degrees. Good morning in Klavik, or Inuvik rather. Cloudy skies for you today. Showers this morning. 11 degrees. Taktiaktak's going to be mostly cloudy. Temperature today, cool, steady near 2 degrees. In Pawlatuck today, rain.

time mixed with wet snow. That'll ease off this afternoon. Quite windy as well with a high of 4 degrees. Saks Hardware is going to be cloudy, windy, a temperature steady right around 1 degree today. Utahaktak mostly cloudy, a risk of thunderstorms this afternoon. And you should get up to 12 degrees or 8 degrees. Cambridge Bay increasingly cloudy. Forecast says a nice warm 22 degrees for you. 15 minutes after 6 o'clock here on the Weekender. Let's get the weather forecast for the Yukon. But first, a little music break. This is Lauren Daigle, and these are the days.

Lauren Daigle, these are the days at 19 minutes after 6 o'clock here on The Weekender. Let's take a look at the weather forecast into the Yukon and northern BC this morning. Whitehorse will be mostly cloudy, getting up to 14 degrees. Tasman, cloudy skies for you and 15. In Atlin, you can expect a mixture of sun and cloud. You should get up to 16 degrees. Haines Junction, a mixture of sun and cloud coming your way as well, and 17. Kluane Lake, a mixture of sun and

cloud, chance of a thunderstorm later on this afternoon with a high of 17 degrees. Good morning in Pelly and in Carmack, showers for you today and 16. Faro and Ross River will be mostly cloudy and 15 degrees. Beaver Creek, cloudy skies coming your way, 17 degrees. In Mayo, you're going to be cloudy today. You may see some shower activity this morning at 18 degrees. In Dawson City, expect a mixture of sun and cloud today and 20. Old Crow's going to be mostly cloudy and 13. Along the Dempster, cloudy skies, showers or even a thunderstorm later on today and 9 degrees. Watson Lake will see a mixture of sun and cloud and 18. This is Ed Sheeran and Eyes Closed.

0: 24 minutes after 6 o'clock here on the weekend, or the Saturday morning edition. And here's a preview of Laugh Out Loud. It's a show that'll air later on today here on CBC Radio. Comedian Mace Scaloni burns easily on a hot, sunny day, so he knows the importance of sunscreen. He was recorded at the Okanagan Comedy Festival in Lake Country, BC.
1: I am white, have been for a while. And it is weird that some people think that being white makes them better, you know? Because white skin is the weakest skin you can have. I've gotten a sunburn from eating lunch indoors too close to a window. I don't know. Don't know where I'm superior, underground? Like one time, in the summer, I just have to avoid doing things outside. And I actually went to a cottage around, right around here, like literally down the street.

0: with my girlfriend's family one time. And the first day we were there, they wanted to go boating. All right. That's what they call it. What they do is they park the boat in the middle of the lake and then they drink 42 beers. So, oh, you guys know boating? Good. Great. Very nautical crowd. That's good. So they wanted to do this. And I realized immediately that I forgot to pack sunscreen. And so, yeah, it's dumb, but I asked if anybody else had some, and her uncle hands me SPF 15. And I was like, oh, great, that'll be really useful to me at dusk. So, do you have any daytime sunblock? They didn't. So I slathered it on. I overcompensated. And by the time I got, like, a couple steps out the door, it started melting. And by the time I was at the dock, it was in my eyes, and they were stinging, and I couldn't see. And I just had to, I had to bail. I was like, I'm sorry, guys. I think I got to go shower this off. You just go without me. And they did. And that doesn't feel good, sitting alone in a cabin. Oh, that's embarrassing. To be too white to do white activities. It's like not being able to take a picture of my brunch because my iPhone is too full of Jason Mraz albums.
1: And that is Mae Scaloni, recorded at the Okanagan Comedy Festival a couple of years ago. And you can catch a full episode of Laugh Out Loud today, 6:30 p.m. here on CBC Radio.

Music from Gray taking us now to 6:30. And time to take a look at your current weather conditions in Yellowknife this morning. You have mostly cloudy skies, 13 degrees. Iqaluit is at 5, Delaunay 8. Fort Good Hope checking in at 6 degrees this morning. In Fort Liard, 8 degrees. Fort Good Hope is 6. In Fort McPherson this morning, you're at 4 degrees. Fort Providence at 7. Fort Reliance, good morning, 14 degrees this hour. Fort Resolution, 13 degrees for you. In Fort Smith, it is 15. We have no

0: Current conditions in Fort Simpson this morning. Hay Rivers, 14. Inuvik at 3 degrees. Lutseke, good morning. 15 degrees for you. Norman and Wells is at 7. Politech, 3 degrees. Sax Harbour, 1 degree this morning. Taktiaktak, you're at 3. And Ulahaktak is at 2 degrees. Wrigley, checking in at 11 degrees. In Cambridge Bay, it is 14. Whitehorse, 5 degrees this hour. Beaver Creek is 8. Burwash, 5. Carmax, 7. Dawson at 5. Farrow at 6 degrees. Haines Junction, 5 degrees this hour. In Mayo, it is 6. Old Crow, 5 degrees. Teslin checking in at 9. And this morning in Watson Lake, 7 degrees.
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0: That is Anjali and Don't Tell My Lips. Well, The Debaters is a show here on CBC where comedians go toe to toe in a competition involving laughs and logic. On this week's episode, The Debaters brings you two comedians who are ready to fight blue tooth and nail when they ask, is wireless superior to wired? Arthur Simeon is ready to wield the power of wireless technology, but Matt Falk is a real live wire when he argues his preference for being plugged in. Here's Matt and Arthur connecting with their Winnipeg audience in the bare knuckle round.
1: Here's the thing. We had wired headphones, right? And those were fine, but now we got to pay 12 times the price for wireless earbuds. And yes, it's true that they're only three times the price, but I've already lost four pairs. So that, it adds up.
2: That's not a wireless problem, though. That's a Matt problem, though. That is. Okay? Okay?
1: Yeah.
2: Wired was allowing you to be immature. Wireless is allowing you to learn the value of money and taking care of your things, okay?
1: No.
2: So basically, wireless is allowing you to grow up, Matt.
1: Okay. Look at the beard. I'm growing up, okay? I mean, I think I'm doing a pretty good job.
0: That was The Debaters, comedians Matt Falk and Arthur Simeon in their debate, wireless versus wired. Later on in the show, do you need a driver's

license. Well, Jackie Pariso and Derek Edwards stay in their own lane on this one. And of course, you can tune into the debaters today at 1 p.m. You can also find this episode on the Debaters podcast or at cbc.ca/thedebaters or on your CBC Listen app. At 20 minutes before 7 o'clock, here's some music from the Rankins.

The Rankins, Fare Thee Well, love it. 15 minutes now before 7 o'clock here on The Weekender. It is July the 4th, which means it is a holiday in the United States. Song now, quite an old one from Neil Sedaka, sort of talking about the days when immigration was just part of American life.

0: And that is Neil Sedaka. As you may have heard, Tommy Hunter died on Thursday at the age of 89. Hunter was a staple of CBC television. His business manager says Canada's country gentleman, as he was known, died of natural causes. Now, the Tommy Hunter Show aired from 1965 to 1992 out of London, Ontario, and had a lasting impact on the music scene in this country. Here's local music historian and author John Anderson talking about his life and his legacy.
1: Well, I think he mentioned he was born in London, Ontario, and he started playing guitar as, you know, a kid. You know, he was about 7 or 8, and in his early teens, he was performing in community events around there. But his big

0: was different, and you saw that he was different even right from the get-go. He was a classy guy. I mean, he was tall, he was soft-spoken, and that's why he got the title, I'm assuming, Country Gentleman. I mean, country music in the States had Gentleman Jim Reeves, who was a guy who wore nicely tailored suits, and his hair was nice. He wasn't wearing a rhinestone suit and a 10-gallon hat, and that was Tommy Hunter as well. So he was our Canadian country gentleman. But he started out as a rhythm guitar player in the band, King Ganem Band, that was backing on Country Hoedown. But then he began singing on the show. And my biggest memory was of... I mean, I remember King Ganem and others who used to be on the show, and Gordy Tapp, but I always remember Tommy Hunter and Tommy Common. I guess because as a kid with Tommy and Tommy, and they would do solo songs in the show and be featured in Country Hoedown. And Tommy Common was this kind of energetic guy. He was up and he was moving and he was fun. And then Tommy Hunter just stood and sang in that baritone voice, again, looking very, very classy. And I remember when they canceled, or they got news that they were canceling Country Hoedown, I guess that would have been in spring of 65, I always figured Tommy Common was the guy who was going to go on to have his own show. And then when they announced Tommy Hunter, I remember thinking, ooh, wow, I'm not sure. But he established himself right away because he had a real style to him. And you know, as I said, Country Hoedown was hay bales and, you know, square dancing. Gordon Lightfoot was one of the dancers on Country Hoedown, the singing, swinging eights. But Tommy Hunter's show had class. And from start to finish of its 27-year run, it always maintained that image because the Hicksville guy wasn't Tommy Hunter. The classy guy was Tommy Hunter, and very quickly established himself. You know, almost a million people would watch him every Friday night. I remember Shania Twain appearing on that show in 1979. I remember, and I mean, I've seen videos since, but I distinctly remember sitting there watching her thinking, what the hell? She had big front teeth. She had kind of greasy looking hair that was kind of just very, very dull looking, and she looked like a tomboy. I mean, she obviously got her teeth fixed and her hairstyles and everything else done when she became, you know, the megastar that she is. It was a big break to get on that show. And you know, Anne Murray appeared on the show before she became, you know, a big star. Gordon Lightfoot was on the show several times. Alan Jackson, the Judds, they all appeared on that show early on in their careers. So he did have an impact and an influence, and he was a star. I mean, being on his show was a big deal because he had so many people who watched the show. And in the off-season, he toured Canada all the time, and even performed for Canadian troops overseas as well. So he had a very strong following. And here's the other thing that's interesting about Tommy Hunter. His career wasn't based, or, you know, his status and his career wasn't based on record sales. It was based on his television appearances. He was a TV star more than a recording star. He did release records. Mary in the Morning, I think, was probably one of his biggest, I think, 67. It's interesting that he never recorded or released as a single, I Am a Traveling Man, which was his theme song.
1: Music historian and author John Anderson, taking us now to 6 minutes before 7 o'clock here on the weekend. And of course, some Tommy Hunter for you. This is his version of City of New Orleans.

And that is Tommy Hunter with City of New Orleans. Hunter died on Thursday. He received 3 Juno Awards, a Gemini Award, was inducted into the Canadian Country Music Hall of Fame, and was a member of the Orders of Ontario and Canada. You're listening to The Weekender. It's 1 minute now before the top of the hour, before 7 o'clock.

This is World Report. Good morning, I'm Willie Lowry. A massive day for Canadian sports is unfolding in Texas. The men's national soccer team is just hours away from the biggest match in its history, a World Cup round of 16 showdown against powerhouse Morocco. A spot in the quarterfinals is on the line, and Canadian fans are

Third Mountain for a few weeks. Coming up in this hour, the program a little too close for comfort. We're going to bring you a dramatic story of a wildlife encounter in southern Labrador. That's coming up in this hour of the program. And how often do you think about where your food comes from? Well, the CBC's Bruce De La Cruz traveled to a Yukon community where that is, well, kind of top of mind, and where an old greenhouse has been given a new life. And yes, today is the day. Canada is back in the stadium playing their second knockout match against Morocco. That's coming up about an hour after the program. Could this be the end for Team Canada? Or will they cinch another victory? We'll have analysis around 15 minutes before 8 o'clock this morning.

Coming up in this hour of the program as well, we'll bring you up to date on the latest fire information coming from the Northwest Territories. Take a little peek and see what's happening in the Yukon as well. Of course, the weather forecast and the current conditions throughout the two territories, but we'll ease you into the hour with a little music. This is called It'll Be Okay.

16 minutes after 7 o'clock. Let's take a look at the weather into the Northwest Territories this morning. In Yellowknife, sunny. You'll see a few more clouds rolling in today and a little windy this morning as well. Warm day, getting up to 23 degrees. For Fort Liard today, a mixture of sun and clouds, some showers this afternoon and 24. The North Slave region, a mixture of sun and cloud and 21. Wrigley, you're going to be cloudy today and 16. Narna Wells, cloudy, showers and 14 degrees. For Fort Good Hope today, showers and 14. Delaney is going to be mostly cloudy. You too may see some shower activity and 12 degrees. Cova Lake will be cloudy today, getting up to 13 degrees. For the South Delta region, including Fort McPherson and Sikichik, cloudy skies, looking at a high today of about 14 degrees. In Inuvik, cloudy and 11 degrees today. Tuktoyaktuk and the East Channel region, cloudy, showers, 2 degrees. It's going to get up to 4 degrees in Pawlatuck. Looking at rain today, perhaps even mixed with some light snow. Saxhorik is going to be cloudy and windy and 1 degree. Olaktuk, mostly cloudy today. Showers this morning at 8 degrees. In Cambridge Bay, increasingly cloudy but warm today, 22 degrees. We will have some weather information for the Yukon coming up in just a minute. But first, a little music from John Ross. This is called Hate How You Look.

In Whitehorse today, it is going to be mostly cloudy, 14 degrees. Tesson will be mostly cloudy, getting up to 15. Atlin, you can expect a mixture of sun and cloud and 16 degrees. Haines Junction, a mixture of sun and cloud in your forecast and 17. Watson Lake, you'll see a mixture of sun and cloud, a chance of showers, perhaps even a thunderstorm later on today, and 17 degrees. In Faro and Ross River, it's going to be mostly cloudy and 15. Pelly and Carmack, shower activity for you at 16 degrees. Beaver Creek, cloudy and 17. Mayo, cloudy, getting up to 18. Good morning in Dawson. You can expect a mixture of sun and cloud. You may see some showers this afternoon, chance of even a thunderstorm coming your way, and 20 degrees. Old Crow is going to be mostly cloudy and 13. Along the Dempster, cloudy, showers, 9 degrees. Watson Lake, a mixture of 18 degrees at 22 minutes after 7 o'clock.

0: Back in 2019, Johnny and Sandra Mugford were at their cabin with friends in southern Labrador, but they got an unexpected visitor shortly after the men were out picking mussels in front of the cabin. Johnny and Sandra Mugford told Labrador Morning's John Gowdy what happened, and you'll also hear their grandson, Owen Noseworthy, chime in.
1: The morning that we had the encounter, it was just an absolutely beautiful day. It was sunny, and we had just picked some mussels on a mussel bar that's located just outside of our cabin. And we had noticed some ice coming in around the point, and Johnny and our friend Daryl Bird, him and his wife were with us for the weekend. They decided to go up and have a look to see how much was coming in around the point and if, you know, everything was going to fill up or whatever. So they had just came back, and we were trying to decide what we were going to have for supper when my husband John had noticed a piece of ice that looked kind of strange to him.
2: It looked like beige color, and I was just watching it there for a while, and all of a sudden this polar bear got up, he rose up and got in the shallow water part, he came up out.
3: He got right up on the
2: mussel
3: bar.
2: On the bar, like.
4: so he's up on the mussel bar.
2: Yeah, he's only jumped. That's polar bear coming in there.
4: Okay, so at this point, how close are you at this point?
2: I would say a couple hundred yards, 300-400 yards from us.
5: Yeah, I'd say you look about, I wonder, 3-4 year old bear, maybe bigger.
6: Yeah.
5: I would guess the weight, 700-800 pounds, maybe.
7: It would probably be as big as me.
6: Yeah.
4: Up until this point, have you had close encounters with polar bears before?
2: No, first one.
1: We didn't think that he was going to come right to us, but it did. It got back in the water, and he sank his whole body. The only thing that was sticking out of the water was his nose. So then we knew that he was coming for us. The boys then got the guns.
2: Me and Buddy Darrell just fired a couple of warning shots, and he said, jump on mosquitoes.
1: He said,
2: get on our mosquitoes. So that's what we did.
1: The only reaction we got from the bear was like he just, just kind of looked to the direction of the bullet.
7: I just have two words, crazy and scary.
1: The bear was coming straight for us, so we knew we couldn't stay there. There was no way. It was either shoot the bear. We didn't want to shoot the bear unless it, posed a big threat to us. That was not something that Johnny wanted to do, was shoot the bear unless he actually had to. Like, our cabin is right on the Wonder Strand, right on the water.
8: Edge of the bank.
1: He's right on the edge of the bank, like a couple of strides and he was there. Okay. So we had minutes, literally minutes.
4: Okay, so now I understand you have a video.
1: I have a video. I didn't share it on public, on social media. I did send it to a couple of our friends only because it was a little,
4: dramatic.
1: It was a little dramatic, to say the least. It was definitely.
7: And my mom.
1: Yeah.
4: Yeah. So can we just can you play it for me?
1: Oh my gosh. So Daryl said, let's get on our skidoos. We got to get out of here. Give it room to make its way. Maybe it's not going to, maybe it won't bother us. Maybe it won't bother our cabin.
9: I'm coming. Come on.
1: Let's give it room to do that. So we jumped aboard of our skidoos and we left.
9: Johnny, where's he too?
2: Then he came up over the, like a bank for the ice. Yes, he come over just down from where he's parked there from the door, cabin there.
1: Scream. When you heard me scream, that was him coming up over, and he was going right to the cabin. So
9: shoot it, Johnny! He's gonna tear everything up!
1: It didn't do anything with the gunshot. But when the boys started yelling at it, making rah sounds and stuff like that, it kind of stopped, looked at us, and went... and just went to went away from our cabin and got up on a rock, had a look at us, and we looked at him and we chased him off to the back of West Bay, and it got in the water and swam off.
4: Just listening to that, you could feel the emotions running high.
1: There was tears. My friend Krista, Daryl's wife, she, her and I both, yeah, we were, it was a traumatic experience. The whole time we were saying, oh, I hope we get a glimpse of a polar bear, but we really didn't expect to see it that close up. We really didn't. And it's not something that I would want to do again. I don't even know how I turned this on. I don't know how. I don't even know. I really don't. I would.

0: I can't remember turning the video on, and that's why it's all over the place, because I wasn't getting the video of the bear coming up over. It was just us leaving.
1: At what point did you, Johnny, and Daryl say, let's get out of here?
2: He was almost into the billicare, just down from the cabin. I'll say the billicare is maybe 50 feet from the, where he gets up with the water to the cabin. He was up around the... up where we parked their skidoos, pretty much.
0: Well, in the video, you can hear the skidoo starting, and we're getting on them, and then you can hear me scream, oh! And that's when he came up over, like he was actually on the land then, right in front of our cabin. I was, yeah, legit, frightened to death. Thankfully, he went on.
1: So this was the first time you seeing a polar bear like this?
2: Yes. First time ever, yes. Seen him off distance, but nothing like this. First time, yeah.
1: In your mind, was it really a close encounter?
2: Yes, it was. Yeah. It was close.
3: Absolutely.
2: Yeah, because before then, hour or so later, me and Daryl was out on the mussel bar picking mussels.
3: And
2: that's where he came in.
0: Right where the polar bear stood, Daryl Bird stood.
2: I was out there too.
1: Oh, you're down on the mussel bar as well.
2: Both were out there picking mussels. Yeah. There's no gun with this. Went out there.
3: Yeah. Never thought in a million years.
2: The polar bear come in there, swam in. He swam in from the ocean, right? Come in there, right? Yeah.
1: Wow. So had the bear shown up an hour earlier, or an hour and a half earlier, when you were there?
2: He probably had one, might have had one for dinner.
0: And we wouldn't have got any mussels.
2: Me or Daryl have been probably, one of us have been a race to getting out of there.
0: Yeah. It's okay to laugh about it now, but seriously, in the moment, it was crazy.
1: Yeah.
0: It really was. Yep. Just to think that we were that close to a polar bear, it really was surreal. It didn't dampen our Easter in West Bay. We had a wonderful time with family and friends, and we got some story to tell. So it was pretty cool.
1: I'd say all's well that ends well.
0: Yes, absolutely. And no harm came to any bears, so that was pretty cool.
4: And that is Sandra and Johnny Mugford, as well as their grandson, Owen Noseworthy. They were talking about a close encounter with a polar bear one weekend back in 2019. They actually ended up seeing another 17 polar bears from a distance during their stay at the cabin in southern Labrador. It's 28 minutes now before 8 o'clock.

That is the Bahamas and Lost in the Light. In Yellowknife this hour, it is 15 degrees, a clavic sitting at 6, mostly cloudy in Delaney at 8 degrees, Fort Good Hope now at 6 degrees, Fort Liard is 7 degrees. In Fort McPherson this hour, cloudy skies and 5 degrees, Fort Providence up to 10 degrees, and Fort Reliance you're at 15. Also 15 degrees in Fort Resolution this hour. In Fort Smith, it is 15, 16 in Hay River. Inuvik sitting at 3 degrees. Lutsuke, you're up to 16 degrees right now. Dormer Wells at 6. Pawlatuck, 3 degrees. Sack Harbor, 1 degree. Taktiakituk is 2 degrees. In Wrigley, it is 11 degrees. Cambridge Bay sitting at 14. Whitehorse, 6 degrees. Beaver Creek is at 8. Burwash, 7. It's also 7 in Carmax. Dawson, good morning. You're checking in at 6 degrees. And Farrow, 7 degrees. Haines Junction is 5 this hour. It's mostly cloudy in Mayo and 7 degrees. Old Crow is at 4 degrees. Teslin, 9 degrees. And Watson Lake this hour, 7 degrees.

0: That is White Horse and Pure Poetry. Beaver Creek in the southwest corner of the Yukon is home to fewer than 100 people, and where fresh produce doesn't come easy, but that's starting to change. Misha Witkoff is the White River First Nations Community Engagement Coordinator. Since moving to the community in 2021, she has revitalized the local greenhouse and garden where community members can now grow their own vegetables. CBC's Bruce De La Cruz recently visited Beaver Creek and stopped by the greenhouse.
1: I believe the garden site has been here for quite some time, but maybe not utilized. There was definitely a gap. So when I came here in 2021, it was like opening up an old library. Ground outside was totally covered in grass, and we've had a lot of development over the past couple of years. It was my first year actually running this garden, and so I've learned a lot about food systems, but I've always been kind of a food sovereignty, or it's been my interest. So it was a really big passion project of mine, particularly because Beaver Creek is located in a more rural or remote site, and the permafrost thaw really impacts transportation of goods to Beaver Creek. So, and then after living here for some time, I realized that fresh food is really, really important. And so that just became, this garden became even more important to me. It was not just a dream job, but it really became a way of living. This is really a community garden because we are involving youth. There are boxes that are available outside for elders to use in case they're not able to reach to the ground. We have people from all different talents and abilities participating in different pieces of the development of this site. So over the past 4 years, or 5 years now, it's really different than where it was when it first started. But every year we have a new development, and it's exciting.
2: My next question is, you've touched on it a little bit, but can you just reiterate and emphasize why having a greenhouse is so important for a community as far and isolated as Beaver Creek?
1: Very simple. Vegetables are important for your diet, and health and well-being is kind of a big thing that we look at in northern communities. Beaver Creek, because it is far away, it has less access to services, so there are a lot of service providers that don't make it out here. And the garden has been way more than just food production. It's been a way of getting the youth involved in something that is healthy. It's a spot for people to ground themselves. As you can see, we come together for food, and so

0: comes together and can have a nice lunch together. But also, like, aside from just, you know, growing food here and having a space to be healthy, we also, like, food literacy is a piece. So we also are teaching skills on how to harvest the foods that we are growing here. How do we cook with those things? A lot of times people, like, there's so many things that we can eat in the Yukon and we don't know. I think it's really important to have a relationship with where we, like, get our food. I often like to say, I want to know who and what is on my plate and where did they come from.
1: What brings you back every day and how do you find fulfillment in this job?
0: How could you not? And like I said, it's not just about eating good food. It's about the community that we build around the garden. This was first, when I came into this project, it was right after the pandemic and there wasn't a whole lot of things happening. Now you can really, over the years, you can see the development that this has, you know, where there are more people that come in and participate in barbecues or do little services or volunteer sometimes. And it's just really cool to see a bit of community development through a site, you know? It fulfills me when I'm teaching, you know, the youth how to cut a strawberry or how do we make a potato salad, or we're utilizing the resources that, like, you know, we just received a whole bunch of potatoes and we don't know what to do with them all and they're starting to go bad. And we can build, like, healthy food skills through using these resources that we have, because we don't have to keep going into Whitehorse all the time to buy things. We have the capacity and the energy here. I love being creative and building and blossoming with what we have here, because I'm not the only one who blossoms from this. You know, you can see it when you spend a day at the garden and the youth are learning skills and they're building responsibility and, you know, they're giving food to their elders. And so it's just, there's a whole bunch of cool stuff that is happening here that I could probably write a book about, but, you know, yeah.
2: And that is Misha Witkoff, Community Engagement Coordinator for White River First Nation in Beaver Creek. She was talking to the CBC's Bruce Delacruz about the community greenhouse and the importance of food sovereignty in the North.

0: is still alive, but the stakes are even higher. This morning, Canada takes on Morocco in the round of 16 with a place in the quarterfinals on the line. It's already been a historic run, but will it end here or will it continue? Joining me now is Joe Callahan. He's in Houston, Texas right now, covering this match and all the other World Cup games for Toronto Star. Morning, Joe.
1: Morning, Mike.

0: up.
1: I bet they would, but it's been pretty hot down here. They'd have to have pretty good deodorant.
0: So, already.
1: it's been 38 Celsius for the last 4 or 5 days, so it's not made for Irishmen, I think, Houston, Texas.
0: Oh, my goodness. Now, of course, you've been following Team Canada throughout the World Cup. How big is this game?
1: Oh, it's massive. Like, if you think of where this team wanted to take this World Cup, right? Like, they wanted to create a cultural moment, a kind of moment that would put soccer officially, absolutely on the map and in the Canadian consciousness. And they've done that, but they've had to do so. They've kind of had to tick off a bunch of firsts that had never been done before. The Canadian men, Canadian women had done very well at World Cups before. The Canadian men had never won a point, had never won a match, had never got out of a group, had never won a knockout match. But this team has done all of that to get here. And so now they're one of the last 16 teams standing when huge countries like Germany and the Netherlands, Uruguay, Croatia have all been eliminated. Canada is still here. And now, as the head coach, Jesse Marsh, told us in Los Angeles last Sunday, now they get to take on a giant. And I know that Morocco might not kind of hit the ears of new soccer fans in the same way that a Brazil or an Argentina might. But trust me, they are a serious, serious team. And so that's what makes it really special and makes it, again, such a huge opportunity for this Canadian team.
0: Yeah, you know, you're right. My first thought would not be Morocco as a contender. Mm-hmm. Why are they going to be so competitive against Canada?
1: Well, I would say they are the kind of coming powerhouse of world football in the sense that they are the country that has kind of gatecrashed the elite in the last 4 or 5 years. They're the champions of Africa. At the last World Cup, they made it all the way to the semifinals, which in itself was a great story because that World Cup was in Qatar, the first time a World Cup was held in the Arab world. And so for Morocco as an Arabic nation to kind of thrive was a big story. Now, kind of how they've done this is really interesting in and of itself. They brought 26 men to this World Cup, their squad, and of those, over 20 of them were born outside Morocco. So they've really tapped into the diaspora. These are the kind of sons of Moroccans who went to France and Belgium and the Netherlands to build a new life, and they came up through the kind of, say, soccer infrastructure of those European nations, but have returned to the homeland to represent Morocco, and it's a really intriguing way that they've done it, and it's really working for them. They have so much talent, and I would say just physically, athletically, speed-wise, they just do so much so well. In fact, yesterday evening here in this pre-match press conference, the head coach, Jesse Marsh, said they're a team without weaknesses. It's quite stark, but that's how he put it.
0: Well, you know, you've talked about what's on the line. You've talked about the caliber of the competition. So do you think that's going to affect, you know, the nerves of the Canadian players?
1: You know, it's an interesting one, Marty, because, of course, this is further than any Canadian team has ever been. And so the natural thought would be, oh, this is going to be tetchy. This is going to be nervy. This is going to get things tingling. And yet, I think today suits them more than, say, last Sunday against South Africa, which was the first knockout round, because Canada that day were favourites. Today, they're definite underdogs. I think the bookmakers and the stats people have given them about an 18-19% chance, and I'd agree with that. I think it's kind of a 1-in-5 shot. And that suits this Canadian team in terms of where they're at in their own evolution. That suits them really down to the ground. They like being underdogs. They like defying expectations and probabilities and things like that. So if they can manage, because no team in world football starts as quickly as Morocco. They burst out of the gates. The stadium that they play in today hosts a huge rodeo for 20 days every March, and I think this Moroccan team would not be out of place there. They really do just burst out of the gates, and they're almost unstoppable early on. So if Canada can hang tough through those first 15, 20 minutes, then I think the nerves would settle very quickly because they quite like to be the underdog.
0: Is there anything specific that you and the other soccer fans are going to be watching for today, perhaps individual players?
1: Yeah, of course. It'll be Canada captain Alphonso Davies. He hadn't played for 15 months until he came off the bench last week in that win against South Africa. He has been battling an ACL and then two hamstrings that have been kind of letting him down at different times, a lot of hamstring injuries. but I cannot tell you the kind of jolt of energy

0: that came across the stadium in Los Angeles when Alphonso Davies came off the bench. It's no surprise that it was in the 15 minutes he was on the field that Canada actually clinched that match. And so now the question is, having played 15-20 last week, how much time can they get out of him today? I would expect to see him somewhere right before or around the hour mark, so coming off the bench maybe around the 60th minute. That's crucial. That's crucial. It's crucial that Canada are still in the contest at that point, that the game is still alive for Alphonso Davies. But between him and Moise Bombito, Canada's best defender, who looks like he's back to full fitness, they're the two who kind of hold a lot of kind of Canada's hopes in their hands.
1: You know, you mentioned when we began talking about the heat in Houston. Mm-hmm. I want to talk a little bit more about the atmosphere in the city itself. But is the heat going to be a factor for the Canadians, or are they at a level where they can just play in a fire?
0: Well, they are, because they actually did a lot of their preparations for this tournament specifically around heat. They did a warm weather training camp in Charlotte, North Carolina for nearly 2 weeks. But today it won't be a factor at all, because the huge 70,000-seater stadium is remarkably fully air-conditioned. So the temperatures outside will be hitting nearly 40, but inside will be about 20 Celsius. So that won't be an issue, but Canada will have trained all week in the warm weather. So we'll see kind of whether that's helped them or maybe kind of sucked a bit out of the legs. But on the flip side, Morocco arrived here a day later, having played a full game and extra time and penalties against the Netherlands. So it'll be interesting to see, you know, heat and kind of temperatures are one thing, but actually the amount of football that Moroccans have played, it could be a factor that if Canada could drag them into some deep water, then Canada could actually be the pressure team.
1: Hmm. Well, I know you've got a big game to get ready for, but before I let you go quickly, what's the atmosphere like in Houston, and are you seeing Canadian flags out there?
0: Yeah, definitely. Yesterday was a significant step up. We started to see, it was a brilliant World Cup game last night. My God, Cape Verde, a country of less than 600,000 people, almost knocked out Lionel Messi in Argentina. It was a wonderful game. But downtown in some of Houston bars, and even there were some Canadian lunatics out on patios in 32 Celsius, you could see some jerseys and some Maple Leafs. From what I'm hearing, the airport is seeing a lot of Canadians arrive this morning. But we have a noon kickoff, like you said, coming up very soon. So hopefully they'll make it from the airport to the stadium in time.
1: All right, Joe, thank you so much for your time this morning. And enjoy the day. Enjoy the game.
0: Yeah, I hope everyone enjoys it. It should be another big day for kind of Canadian football.
1: All right, thank you.
0: Thanks, Marty.
1: Joe Callahan is covering the World Cup for the Toronto Star. We reached him in Houston, Texas. And we'll be wrapping up hour number two of The Weekender. It's good to have you with us this morning. Coming up in the next hour of the program, we're going to begin a series. It was actually done in BC, but it's about the changing face of, well, seniors in Canada and who will care for them, how much money is being spent. It's a four-part series, and part one will come your way in the next hour of The Weekender.

It is Saturday morning. This is The Weekender. Good morning. I'm Marty Derby. Coming up in this hour of the program, we begin a new series. It's the first installment of this series that looks at kids who care for their aging parents, sometimes while caring for their own children at the same time. And Anthony Perwozik's family remembers him as rambunctious and kind-hearted. The family says they want to keep Anthony's memory alive as they prepare for the sentencing of the Lower Post man who killed him. That's ahead on the program, as well as a look at your weather conditions.

In just a few moments, we'll take a look at the weather forecast for the Northwest Territories. But first, a couple of things to pass along to you. The Fort Simpson wildfire, and this information came through about 11 o'clock last night, the fire adjacent to Fort Simpson. The evacuation order is still in effect. It was windy yesterday, but the temperatures were in the mid-teens. And some of the behavior they are saying on this news release was fairly extreme. Also, looking at the fire status for Wrigley, or north of Wrigley, there you once again have an evacuation order which is continuing for the community. You can always stay up to date with us on the radio. And certainly, if you take a look at the CBC North website, that'll give you the latest or any updates in fire conditions, but also give you valuable information on what's happening in the communities that are affected, whether or not there's going to be additional resources for evacuation, and also what's happening in the communities that are helping out those people who are evacuated. And this morning, there are 138 fires burning in the Northwest Territories, including one new fire. By comparison, in the Yukon, 18 active fires, two are being actively suppressed, one near Mayo and one near Dawson City.

That's music from Lights and the song called Beside Myself. Take a look at the weather forecast into the Northwest Territories this hour. Yellowknife, mostly sunny. It'll change to a mixture of sun and cloud today. In the north, a temperature of 23 degrees. The North Slave region, you've got a mixture of sun and cloud. You'll get up to 21. The Fort Liard region, showers today, 24 degrees. Wrigley, mostly cloudy, showers and 16. Some shower activity as well in the forecast for Norman Wells and getting up to 14. 14 also the forecast high for Fort Good Hope today. In Fort Smith today, you're going to see a mixture of sun and cloud. There's a chance of a thunderstorm this afternoon and heavy local smoke. 25 degrees is your high for the day. In Lutzakay, you can expect a few showers. That should ease up this morning. There's just some cloudy skies this afternoon. And 21. Fort Resolution, sunny in the morning. A few more clouds in the afternoon and 24. Hay River will see a mixture of sun and cloud today and 23. Fort Providence, sunny in the morning, a few more clouds in the afternoon, but a warm day, 25 degrees. Fort Simpson, a mixture of sun and cloud and 20. Delaunay is going to be mostly cloudy, windy this afternoon and 12 degrees. Colville Lake, you're going to be cloudy with showers and 13. Taking a look now at the South Delta region, including Fort McPherson and Secachook, cloudy today. And 14, Iqaluit, a mixture of sun and cloud, 12 degrees today. Inuvik's going to be cloudy, and 11, Tuktoyaktuk, mostly cloudy, some showers, and 2 degrees is your high. Pawlituk, rain that is mixed at time with some wet snow that should ease off this afternoon, and you're looking at a high today of 4 degrees. Sax Harbor, you're going to be cloudy today, getting up to 1 degree. Ulahaktak, mostly cloudy, showers this morning at 8 degrees. And Cambridge Bay, increasingly cloudy today and 22 degrees. Music from Shambuzi, back on the charts again. This time the song is called Cowgirl.

That is Shambouzi. And Whitehorse, today you're going to be mostly cloudy. 14 degrees, Tez, and cloudy skies for you. 15 at then, a mixture of sun and cloud in your forecast. You should get up to 17 degrees. Haines Junction and Kluwani Lake, good morning. Your forecast is calling for a mixture of sun and cloud. 17 in the Kluwani Lake area. There is a risk of a thunderstorm this afternoon as well. Pelly and Carmax, showers today, and 16. Farrow and Ross River, cloudy and 15. Beaver Creek's going to be cloudy and 17 degrees. In Mayo, you can expect cloudy skies, getting up to 18 degrees. In Dawson, a mixture of sun and cloud for you. Nice warm day, 20 degrees is the high. Old Crow, mainly cloudy, 13. Along the Dempster, cloudy skies, chance of a thunderstorm later on today, and 9 degrees. Watson Lake, a mixture of sun and cloud, and 18. Well, the family of Anthony Primrozek say they miss their son and brother as the sentencing of his killer draws nearer. The family says they're trying to gather as many victim impact statements as possible, and we're going to hear from them following this song. This is music from Danny Michelle.

0: 28 minutes after 8 o'clock here on The Weekender. Good to have you along this morning. And this morning, Willie Lowry is hosting World Report. We reached him in the Toronto newsroom this morning. Good morning. And we will try that one more time. First of all, let's just give you a little music and we'll see if we can connect to Willie.
1: One, two, three.

0: 28 minutes before 9 o'clock, and the technical glitches, we hope, have gone away, and we managed to connect with Willie Lowry in the Toronto Newsman. Good morning.
1: Good morning. How are you?
0: I'm great, thanks. Big stories on your radar today?
1: Absolutely. Well, there's that little football match taking place in Houston. We have a great story from Dale Minuchduk looking at the Canadian takeover on this July 4th of Houston. We also have another story looking at just how divided the U.S. is as it celebrates its 250th anniversary. And out of the Middle East, Crystal Gamansing takes a look at the late Ayatollah Ali Khamenei's funeral procession, which begins today.
0: And here in the north, interesting because it is so cold and wet in the Yukon and hot in the Northwest Territories, our weekend reporter Jessica Davey-Quantick is going to be joining us in a few minutes because she's been following what's happening with the fires, with the evacuation process, but definitely a big difference between the two terrors. It's like there's a very strange border in between when it comes to the weather.
1: I can imagine. I heard the forecast and I started shivering here in Toronto. It remains quite the opposite. Still relatively sweltering, though not as bad as it was when I arrived earlier in the week. And I should point out, also not as bad as it is where I live in Washington, where yesterday it was 37 degrees.
0: Okay, that's just a little too hot for us northerners, or at least most of them. Now, I am curious, though, about your work shift. Are you going to be able to sneak out today and perhaps watch a football or soccer game?
1: The beautiful thing about the timing of this match and this shift is that I have an hour to find the best place to watch the game in Toronto. I'm very excited.
0: I think it's going to be a good day and a good game. Nice catching up with you.
1: Likewise. Here's to hoping. Fingers crossed.
0: All righty. And that is Willie Lowry, who is the host of World Report this morning. Well, earlier this year, hundreds of people protested the Yukon Supreme Court conviction of Seth Boss. Boss admitted to killing 25-year-old Anthony Primozik in Haines Junction in 2022. He said he was too intoxicated to know what he was doing. Now, that defense got him a lesser conviction of manslaughter instead of murder, and that decision sparked outrage Yukon-wide. Last week, Haines Junction residents gathered to write victim impact statements ahead of his sentencing. CBC's Gabrielle Planka visited the community to speak with Anthony's mother, Monica, and his sister, Meritessa Ma.
2: He was definitely like our protector, even though he was younger than Natani by 2 minutes. He always wanted to be like the older sibling, like he was the one who looks after us. And I think that also comes from, you know, my mom was a single parent, single mother. And so with that, he wanted to be the man of the house, or he was like the man of the house. And so he was always protecting us.
3: I talk about him as much as I can. And I encourage other people to talk about him and tell stories, because it just keeps his memory alive and, you know, who he was as a person. Like, even though all this has happened to him, that he was a wonderful person. And he deserves to be remembered, and he was well-loved.

0: Hunting was a big one. Like anything traditional, traditional activities were a big one for him.
1: When they got a moose, he would always like share with everybody. Like there's so many elders, like now they'll be like, oh, I remember he would drop off moose heart to me, or he gave me some moose meat. Like they would just, they still talk about it. In that last year where he was invited to go to camps and teach people how to hunt, and he was so proud of that, like so proud that he was asked.
2: What were his plans for the future, short term or long term?
1: I think Anthony would have stayed. He loved this town and just the proximity of Kluxu, Champaign, DeColi, the Summit, Haines, Alaska. Like he just loved being here. I think he would have kids. I don't know, like I can't say like right by now. Sorry. But I think he would have had kids eventually.
0: We had hope that there would be a different outcome or different verdict. We were hoping for second degree. And we really thought that due to the severity and the brutality that would be the case.
1: After we listened to the decision, it was really hard, like really hard to, even though we were sort of trying to prepare ourselves, like, but we also had hope because there was 111 stab wounds. Like, it doesn't matter if you're intoxicated or not, like that, there's no, it just doesn't make sense to be not convicted of second degree. And then when the judge said manslaughter, the grandpa, Seth Boss's grandpa, stood up and said, justice prevails, is what he yelled out in the courtroom. And it just angered so many of us again. And then with the rally, I just think that really helped with, because we were so angry. If we didn't have something, I think anger would have come out in different ways. So this was a way for people to protest and, you know, get out some of that frustration and being pissed off.
2: Yeah. What do you hope the decision will be at the sentencing hearing?
1: Well, I'm hoping that it's going to be the max, like the highest we can go,
2: which would be life,
1: yeah. Which also is unlikely from what I understand. Just talking to lawyers and doing research.
0: It's terrifying. It's even more scary to think like what might happen after, if or when he gets out of jail, like what that might look like for us. And we do know that he is banned from a few different First Nations. It is terrifying, you know, if we go to Whitehorse to get our groceries, that maybe we're going to run into him, or, you know, it's starting to become more of a like thought in our minds now that we might have to face that one day. Even in living in a small town, like we've always had that kind of safety blanket, but ever since Anthony passed away, like everything is terrifying. I know that my brother would want us to like live life in a happy way. Like he'd want us to get up and live our life, laugh when we can, and be as adventurous and outgoing as we can. And for me, I think like another big thing, like with Anthony, that was important to him, like we talked about his culture and his traditions, but I know that he was like very proud of my sister and I for learning our language. And so I think that was something that he really wanted to do. And so I just do things that I think, you know, he doesn't get the chance to do now that I do for him. Whether it's watching the Oilers play and cheering for them because that was his favorite team, or, you know, bungee jumping, even though I'm terrified of heights, doing things to scare my mom. Yeah, I did. Doing things to scare my mom that I think he would do, like riding around in a helicopter with no doors on, and just doing things like living my life as big and full as I can, because that's

0: I know he would want us to do.
1: And that is Matsusana Ma Primozik, Anthony Primozik's sister, as well as his mother, Monica. Seth Both from Lower Post, BC, has admitted to ending Anthony's life. His sentencing hearing is scheduled for mid-September. 19 minutes before 9 o'clock, and this morning, Jessica Davey Quantic is our CBC North reporter based in Yellowknife. That's where I've reached her. Good morning, Jessica.
2: Good morning.
1: You know, when I spoke with Willie Lowry just moments ago, we talked about the difference between the two territories. When I walked to work on Thursday morning, it was pouring rain. It was 4 degrees. There was some fresh snow in the mountain. And yet in the Northwest Territories, completely different, or in much of the territory. And that's the focus on a lot of things, the stories you're working on.
2: Yeah, it's been crazy hot. I actually just passed this June, my 10th year in the NWT. And I haven't really experienced, I mean, we always get a couple of days in the summer that are like 30 degrees and it's horrible. But we've had like a solid week of this, and it's across a huge portion of the territory to the point that we have sweeping fire bans, which is not something that we normally get across whole regions. So it's been super, super hot. It did start to break yesterday, which my cats really enjoyed. They're both from Betchico, and they're both, you know, one of them has spent the whole last couple of days in the long weekend lying on his back under the ceiling fan, legs akimbo, just airing out his nethers because it's so warm. But yeah, we finally started to have a break a little bit around Yellowknife. We did get some smoke with that, so I don't know. I'd rather the heat, honestly, than smoke. But yeah, it is warm.
1: And what is the latest? That, of course, the two major fires you're keeping an eye on are the fire near Wrigley and the fire near Fort Simpson, and of course the evacuees. What's the latest that you know on that?
2: Yeah, so we're just getting kind of advice coming back in from NWC Fire and the crews that are on the ground. They should have information later on this morning. So if people are looking, we'll have an update today at some point on our website about this situation, because I know people are so stressed about it. Right now, as far as I know, the evacuation ban is still in place. The fire is still really close to communities, to both communities, and the danger is still ongoing. Again, we are still having this heat wave and incredibly dry conditions across big parts of the territory, and that's just making it a lot harder to kind of control everything. And I know people are eager to get home. I know that the multiplex is not the most comfortable for a lot of people. But right now it's that hurry up and wait kind of moment, I feel.
1: Yeah, and I know you have to respect the privacy of the evacuees, but I'm wondering your sense of, because so many people in Yellowknife know what this is like, if you've seen, you know, the community kind of rally to help the people who have been evacuated.
2: Well, this is one of the things I absolutely love about the North, and one thing that has kept me here for a decade now, is how kind people are, how empathetic people are. And I even felt that when I was out there doing streeters the day after the evacuation was called. Because I've experienced it, I've been on that end, and I think a lot of Yellowknifers, like you said, have been on the other side of it now. There's this huge outpouring, and I know a lot of people have been donating to the SPCA. They did they flew some dog food into Simpson for the pets that got left behind. I know I saw tables were out the other day. There's been calls out for specific clothing items, for shades, tents, for games for adults and kids. There's been lots of stuff like that, and there's been lots of kind of events and things opening up to try to give people at least a little bit of comfort or a little bit of distraction at the very least. And I think just around town, you're kind of getting the impression that we all know what it feels like to evacuate now. We know how fuzzy your brain can be the next day, and how sometimes all you need is someone to be kind and give you a cup of coffee or a smile, and that can really change everything. So I am seeing like that community rallying around and helping where they can. And I know there's official reasons about, you know, donate money is always preferred because that way they can buy what they need. But there are lawsuits and activities happening all over social media, people looking for ways to kind of help people who are stuck now waiting to go home.
1: Well, Jessica, I've got a deal for you. Why don't we just switch weather for maybe 3 or 4 days? You can dry out and heat up the Yukon, and we'll just give you some rain to, you know, quench those forest fires and the smoke.
2: Just a little bit, but, you know, you got to take our bugs, too. We've had a really lousy, you know, have. They're like birds, and they're going to carry me off one of these days.
1: You drive a hard bargain. And of course, we'll continue to keep an eye on the CBC North website throughout the day and throughout the weekend as you update stories. Thanks for this, Jessica.
2: Have a good morning. Stay dry.
1: You bet. And that is Jessica.

David Pontic, who is our CBC North reporter based out of Yellowknife this morning. 14 minutes before 9 o'clock here on The Weekender.

And that is Lady Antebellum, Need You Now, taking us to 9 minutes before 9 o'clock here on The Weekender. Well, BC is just a short decade away from a quarter of the population being seniors. Now, Yukon's senior population is surging. Residents aged 65 and older represent roughly 50%.

15% of the territory's population. Now, that's about 7,500 individuals, and that's projected to double by 2045. The Northwest Territories, of course, has historically had a relatively young population, but its senior demographic is expanding rapidly. The Northwest Territories Bureau of Statistics reports that the population of

0: for care and things like that. It puts an impact on services, but also the family members who step up to provide care. The CBC's Dale Boyd brings us the first part of his series on caregivers.
1: The population of people over the age of 65 in British Columbia is going to be larger than ever before. 1 in 5 people in BC are over 65 now. In a decade, that number will be 1 in 4. And there's a generation caught in between. A growing population of seniors means bigger demands for long-term care facilities and public services many rely on as they get older. So who steps in to fill the gaps? Usually, family members. Kelowna resident Dave Moore is part of the so-called sandwich generation, those who find themselves raising young children and caring for aging parents at the same time. His 80-year-old dad has Parkinson's, and his family recently decided to hire a living caregiver to help.
2: For me, what this has been is there's an emotional side, obviously, to seeing my dad struggle with a disease that's just not a nice disease. At the same time, it's challenging to watch my mom having to step in and take over so many different aspects of her life that she didn't have to do before, and then also take on the caregiver role and have to go through all the new things and also deal with, you know, the parts of us that we kind of take for granted, like the dignity kind of parts of your life. She just has to step in and do all kinds of things that she wouldn't have done before. And then I've also had to help out.
1: It can be a difficult transition in life, not only adding to already busy schedules, but also after a lifetime of your parents taking care of you, it's time to return the favor.
2: Where I might have before been kind of fully focused on my own life and my kids, and my parents would have been a resource to help, you know, with babysitting, which they still do. So my kids still go over and they'll have sleepovers and whatever. But now there's a flip of the script. So now I'm involved in helping my parents with their affairs. I'm helping to source care, help, you know, manage that. I'm just much more involved in supporting their lives as well as kind of trying to manage and support our own lives.
1: And Moore is not alone. Soon, there will be more people in the province in the same situation. According to Dan Levitt, BC's seniors advocate, funding for long-term care and public services for seniors is falling short as the demand is growing.
3: Who's doing the caregiving? It's often the children, usually the daughter, sometimes the son, and they might be a senior themselves, and they may be in the workforce, and now they're not going to work, and it's affecting our economy, a time when we need everybody working. And ultimately, the senior isn't getting the care they should be getting. Family members aren't trained professionals as they would get if they were living in long-term care. So the not building long-term care, delaying them, not having a plan has an impact on everyone in society, and in particular those who are expecting the healthcare system to be there when they need it.
1: Kim Barasinkoff has been a registered nurse for 4 decades. Living in Grand Forks, where she started her nursing career, she conducts research with caregivers and has literally written the book on the upcoming impacts of a growing population of dementia patients. Focusing on senior care throughout her career, she's more prepared than most for the realities of caregiving.
4: My brother has also just moved down to Penticton, and we had an in preparation for the emergency, and the emergency actually happened in January, where my mom got quite ill, and my mom had to go into the hospital. And so I said to them at that point, this is why we've been doing all this talking and preparing, and they have all their legal documentation in place and their representation agreements and everything that they need, so that when my mom went into care, into the hospital, the decision-making wasn't then all my dad's. He was already dealing with the fact that his wife was ill and he was worried about her. So some of that conversation then I could advocate for my mom. And so it kind of came to light that we were in a really good spot compared to a lot of families who get thrown into that and have the crisis and they're not ready. So being really proactive, I think, is the biggest piece, rather than being reactive in a crisis. Be ready. Have the conversations with your family so that you can say what your wishes are and their kids can follow through on them.
1: Kim and her husband, Scott, also look after Scott's mother in Grand Forks.
5: Not what I expected in retirement years. But it's been good. I mean, you see a need, you can't just neglect the need. I mean, that's

0: That's how I live my life. Basic needs, groceries, you know, we'll take you shopping, medical needs, all the appointments. I set up the appointments, I take them to the appointments. Yeah, I have the time. I mean, it's not necessarily what we planned for our retirement. You know, we thought we'd be doing maybe more traveling or sitting on our deck drinking coffee. But you know what? Again, I'm not bitter over it. It's just the lot in life that I have. Every caregiver is different. Every situation is different. So I think that's how people have to approach it. Because, you know, yeah, mom's got dementia, but doesn't mean that she's got the same attributes, if you want to call it that, as somebody else that has the same kind of dementia. Mm. So she's actually quite funny to be around. So we die laughing sometimes.
1: Scott's mother, Laura Fair, says parents aren't always going to make it obvious that they need help.
2: They can say it's very hard, and we all have pride. And so comes to a point where, okay, do I ask for help or what do I do? No, actually, you know, I'm very happy and pleased and blessed to have Kim and Scott in my life. And they have such a compassionate heart. And even before I turn to ask anything, they're already here.
1: The Ministry of Health declined to be interviewed for this series. They did send a statement in response to the CBC's questions. It says, in part, that the province has invested $3.5 billion over the past 5 years in healthcare, including long-term care and assisted living, and that the province plans on expanding in-home services so seniors can get the support they need to stay at home longer. But the province's advocate for seniors says while BC has made some strides, there is still a lot of work ahead.
3: When we're talking about the future needs and the current needs of seniors, these aren't nice to haves. These are essential things. We really need to have a much more comprehensive approach and strategy around that at the provincial level.
1: Dale Boyd, CBC News, Kelowna.
4: And we will hear part two of Dale's series on the caretaker generation. That's coming up a week from now on The Weekender. But that does wrap up this Saturday morning edition. I'm Marty Derby. Good to have you around this morning. We'll be back tomorrow morning.

0: Here are some other stories we're keeping an eye on this weekend.
1: It's off to Leonard, defended by Simmons. Is this the dagger?
0: That's the game-winning shot by Kawhi Leonard that took the Toronto Raptors into the Eastern Conference Finals in 2019. The Raps went on to win their first and only NBA championship, and sadly, Leonard left for Los Angeles. Now, thanks to a blockbuster deal this week with the LA Clippers, Leonard will once again don the Raptors jersey, making him the only player from that 2019 championship winning team on the Raptors next season. And
2: can they make it count here in stoppage time? Segura away to the right side. Here's Jacob Schaffelberg. Schaffelberg's ball into the box, headed away by Okon. It's Ustakio!
0: This is a big day for Canada at the 2026 FIFA World Cup. Today is the first time Canada's men have

What's the story that connects those rifts? Email us your answers to day6@cbc.ca and put rift from the headlines in the subject. 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The prize is a Day 6 tote bag. 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
1: from the headlines. Coming up next, it's Because News with Gavin Crawford. And later today, stay tuned for Just Asking with Saroja Coelho. And that's our show for this week. Day 6 was produced by Laurie Allen, Annie Bender, Pedro Sanchez, and Sam Rawit Johannes. Our intern was Addie Tiller. Our senior producer was Michelle Parisi. I'm Manjula Salvaraja in for Brent Bambury. Thanks for listening to Day 6.
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2: Ready to fight blue tooth and nail. The Debaters with host Steve Patterson. This afternoon at 1, 1:30 in Newfoundland, 3 Pacific. And on demand on CBC Listen. Terry O'Reilly recognizes nothing is more powerful than a dramatic product demonstration. Just think of the classic Crazy Glue commercial and the construction worker. Seeing is believing. The power of demonstration commercials on Under the Influence in half an hour. But up next, it's Because News, after the news.
4: From CBC News, The World This Hour, I'm Kaz Boivin. Beginning in Houston, Texas, where the heat is on for Canada's men's soccer team, and not just because of the high temperatures on the pitch, Canada is playing Morocco this hour, and as of halftime, the score is tied 0-0. This round 16 knockout match is the farthest the Canadians have ever advanced in a FIFA World Cup. Whoever wins will play either France or Paraguay in the quarterfinal match in Boston on Thursday. The U.S. is celebrating its 250th birthday amid an unprecedented heat wave. And Independence Day parades have been canceled in both Washington, D.C. as well as Philadelphia, where the Declaration of Independence was signed in 1776. But as Steve Futterman reports, the weather has not totally dampened the patriotic spirits.
5: In cities large and small today, Americans are celebrating the nation's 250th birthday. There are the traditional events, things like picnics, concerts, and cook-offs. But because of the significance of this birthday, the events are larger than usual. In the nation's largest city, New York, a massive air show is taking place. Air teams flying past the Statue of Liberty in New York Harbor. That's where Vice President Vance spoke earlier today.
6: Facing the future without fear, we celebrate 250 years of proving what a free people can achieve by the providence of our almighty creator.
5: The day's events will conclude in Washington, D.C. That's where Donald Trump will deliver remarks at the Washington Monument. After that, he has promised the largest fireworks show ever. Steve Futterman, CBC News, Los Angeles.
4: Firefighters from Nova Scotia are heading to Labrador to help suppress ongoing wildfires. One of them continues to threaten Labrador City. A number of areas remain under evacuation orders or alerts. Newfoundland and Labrador's forestry department says aircraft and ground crews continue to tackle the flames. A blanket of fire ban remains in effect for all of Labrador. Ottawa says help is also on the way for Manitoba's Parkland region after heavy rainfall brought serious flooding there this week. Canadian Forces troops are being deployed to provide immediate support with logistics as well as resource coordination. And Team Rubicon, which includes military personnel as well as veterans and former first responders, are also being sent in to help with the cleanup as well as other tasks. Parts of the town of Swan River, about 380 kilometers northwest of Winnipeg, remain under a mandatory evacuation order. Environment Canada says nearly 270 millimeters of rain hit that area in June alone. In Tehran, thousands gathered at a sunset for funeral service dedicated to the late Iranian Supreme Leader Ali Khamenei. The country is holding several days of mourning for the former Ayatollah, who was killed in U.S.-Israeli strikes, which sparked the war in Iran earlier this year. Khamenei was succeeded by his son Mojtaba, who has not been seen in public since the attacks. Khamenei

0: Terry O'Reilly.
1: The New York World's Fair opened on April 30th, 1939. The theme was The World of Tomorrow. The exhibition covered nearly 2 square miles and had several zones, which included transportation, food, government, amusement, and communication.

0: Jones as well.
1: Well, I'm not sure Indiana Jones would have been in the basement of the Ministry of Culture.
0: Yeah. Dr. Nelson, thank you so much for your time.
1: Absolutely my pleasure.
0: Dr. Andrew Nelson is a professor and chair of the Department of Anthropology at Western University.

detected was a sort of combined chuffing and clicking. Here we hear an adult female snapping turtle engaging in a chuffing vocalization, and it's punctuated by a different call type, which we call a growl. That literally sounds like an animal growling.

0: To keep sharp, he takes team members on duty to a wooded area near the headquarters, where they work through a simulated resuscitation.
1: So, guys, the scenario will be we've got a 50-year-old male. He's working with a heli-ski crew. There was an avalanche involvement. Let's say that he was buried shallow and buried for greater than 60 minutes.
2: We showed up on scene. We've got a report from Tyler. Tyler's

0: F-35 Lightning IIs conduct a flypast to celebrate July 4th and Canada-U.S. ties. It's a relationship that has hit turbulence recently, and that was acknowledged by U.S. Ambassador Pete Hoekstra, who spoke at an event in the Canadian capital this evening.
1: We got a few little issues to work out. We got to figure out this bridge thing. We've got to figure out some tariffs and those kinds of things.
0: Hoekstra referring to the impasse over the Gordie Howe Bridge linking Windsor and Detroit, as well as ongoing trade tensions. But the U.S. ambassador says his country and Canada are also collaborating in other industries, including in shipbuilding and nuclear energy.
1: So we have lots of opportunity to take a great relationship, make it better going into the future. We'll get through these problems, we'll get through these issues, and we will be stronger together.
0: The United States is marking its 250th birthday. President Donald Trump is scheduled to hold a rally in Washington's National Mall after sunset. A number of Independence Day events across the U.S. were canceled today due to an intense heat wave. Protesters gathered in Istanbul to denounce the NATO summit happening in Turkey next week. They chanted slogans against the alliance, U.S. President Donald Trump, and Israel. Turkey has repeatedly condemned Israeli operations in Gaza, Lebanon, and Syria. NATO leaders are expected to reaffirm commitments to collective security in the coming days, as well as discuss how Europe and Canada can assume a greater role in the alliance as the U.S. draws down in some areas. Russia claims it's captured several settlements in eastern Ukraine. That includes a town of strategic importance to Kyiv's defensive line. As Dominic Valaitis tells us, Moscow is eager to flex its military might after Ukraine's recent drone incursions targeting its energy sector.
2: Russia's President Vladimir Putin received some welcome news at a meeting with top Russian commanders that his forces had finally captured the strategically important city of Kostiantynivka. Putin says the capture completes the liberation of the self-proclaimed Luhansk People's Republic, and he says Russian troops are creating a security zone on other areas of eastern Ukraine. Kostiantynivka, a key stronghold in Ukraine's eastern fortress belt, has long been a Kremlin target. Capturing it would give Russian forces a foothold to push north along the belt, now the central axis of their campaign. But Ukraine insists it still holds the city, with President Volodymyr Zelensky describing the claims it had fallen as just another Russian lie. Dominic Valaitis for CBC News, Bristol, England.
0: That is your World This Hour for CBC News. I'm Kaz Boivin.
3: Whitehorse will get down to 5 degrees tonight, getting up to 16 tomorrow. In Tesden, your overnight low will be 4. You'll also get up to 16. In Atlin, a few clouds overnight with a low of 3 degrees. Tomorrow will be cloudy and 16. In Haines Junction, partly cloudy this evening. 4 degrees is the low. It's going to be cloudy and windy tomorrow and 17 degrees. Kluane Lake will be partly cloudy tonight with a low of 4 degrees, mostly cloudy and windy tomorrow, and 15 degrees is going to be the high. Pelly and Carmax, your low, 8 degrees, mostly sunny tomorrow, and a high of 18. For Faro and Ross River, down to 5 tonight, tomorrow getting up to 18 degrees. Beaver Creek, you're going to be partly cloudy tonight, down to 7 tomorrow. Cloudy skies in the forecast and 14. Mayo, expect a few clouds this evening with a low of 5. Tomorrow, a mixture of sun and cloud and 20 degrees. Dawson, partly cloudy, 7 degrees tonight. You too will see a mixture of sun and cloud and a high tomorrow of 20. Old Crow, a mixture of sun and cloud tonight and 5 degrees for lows, sunny and 19 degrees tomorrow. Along the Dempster, showers and 6 tonight, sunny and 16 tomorrow. And Watson Lake, cloudy, 6 tonight, tomorrow sunshine, and you'll get up to 19 degrees.

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